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0: Cowboys offensive coordinator Clayton Adams has lobbied Jerry Jones to add an industrial-sized blank for the coaching staff. Again, offensive coordinator Clayton Adams has lobbied for the Cowboys and Jerry Jones to add an industrial-sized blank for the coaching staff. That is the Maller Riddle of the Day. The answer, we'll get to it. We will do it next. However, it's the A block, and let's see if we can count what hour it is right now. This is where it gets a little dicey. Let's find out.
1: Number three.
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0: 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And we're here all night, every night, into the early morning hours. 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I just got this message. It's crazy here. Ben Maller Show podcast, best of version, 1.2 seconds long, blah, blah, blah, blah, blah. So this guy, John, reached out to me on the Facebook page, and John says he and there's about 16 people from Louisville. They're going to Vegas to celebrate his wife's and her twin sister's birthday, and all of them are going to show up to the Maller meet and greet.
1: Oh, my gosh.
0: It's going to be like a party bus.
1: What?
0: It's going to be like a party bus showing up. How cool is that? This is great. John, he just he messaged me a little while ago.
2: I'll believe it when I see it.
0: I know, right? I know. Where's the party bus? Oh, it got lost. You know, it went somewhere else.
2: Well, because what happens is he's thinking that this is what they're going to do, and he's going to bring it up to the party, and they're going to be like,
0: Yeah. Can you imagine? Hey, we're in Vegas to celebrate my wife's birthday. Where are we going to go? Overnight radio show party. That's what we're going to do. He'll be divorced. He'll be divorced if he does it. All right, anyway, here we go. Let's go. Come on. Chop, chop, chop, chop, chop, chop, chop, chop, chop, chop, chop, chop, chop, chop.
3: 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Where we play random generic sound bites. You know, inane sports and entertainment cliches spoken by so-called experts. You try to tell us who's doing the talking.
0: All right, away we go. Time now for Sight the Bite, the great sports radio mystery. And someone from sports, a player, coach, media member of prominence. The last 7 to 10 days, and let's find out who it is this week. Here we go.
4: Just a different feel.
0: All right, just a different feel.
4: Just a different feel.
0: Who is that? Do you recognize that voice? I say caller 5.
1: Caller 3.
0: Oop.
2: 5.
0: All right, 877-99 on Fox. If you know it, play it again, play it again, play
4: just
0: it again.
4: Just a different feel.
0: Coach Russell is in the leadoff spot. He is in the Orlando area. He's our favorite high school football coach in the Orlando area. Coach Russell, you are my caller number one. Who is it, Coach Russell?
5: Number one.
6: I'm
5: going to
6: go with Drew Rosenhaus.
0: Is that Drew Rosenhaus? No. But good luck, Coach. I know the games are starting, so.
6: Thank you.
0: Good luck, Coach. All right, we have Chris in Boston, who's my number two. Who is it, Chris?
7: Hey, good morning, Ben. That's former Red Sox catcher Lou Marlone.
0: Ah, Lou Marlone. Radio person, broadcaster Lou Marlone. Is it? No, it's not him, though, unfortunately. All right, 877-99 on Fox. If you know who this is, play it again, Lorena. Play it again.
4: It's just a different feel.
0: All right, this person broke the NFL combine record for a linebacker in the 60-yard shuffle. Does that do anything for you? 877-99 on Fox. Let's go now to the Pizza Papa. Pizza Papa. Who is it? Caller 3.
8: Good morning, Ben. Was that Pascal Siakam?
0: Pascal Siakam is what he... quoting the great Marcel in Brooklyn. All right. Let's go. Caller number 4. This guy's going to get it, I think. I'm going to be wrong. E-Dog on Long Island. You're caller 4. Who is it, E-Dog, for the win?
9: Lawrence Taylor.
0: E-Dog.
2: He actually tried to guess.
0: Well, that's actually the only linebacker I think he knows. No, we're out of time. It is Vaughn Miller. 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
36: We are!
37: I'm Doug Russell. There's just one more open practice for the Packers. It's tomorrow, Wednesday, their joint workout with the Cardinals, now coached by Mike LaFleur, Matt's younger brother. Matt's number one joint practice rule is no fighting. But
0: if there's an issue, I'm going to tell the guys, hey, you come tag me in, they can tag in my brother, and we'll throw down on the 50.
37: Spoken like a true older brother. Speaking of which, shortly after the coach made that statement, two guys as close as brothers, locker mates, fellow Texas Longhorns, and 2025 draftees Matthew Golden and Baron Sorrell did get into it on the practice field. Here's Sorrell in the locker room afterwards.
1: You know how it is, like, when you got, like, a little, like, your brother type thing. Like, me and Matt always get into it, but, like, you know what I'm saying? That's just how our relationship is. And today got out on the football a little bit, and everybody thought we was, like, so serious. The whole time we was just, like, joking around a little bit. But, like I said, it's football. It's how it gets, so.
37: Just a little scuffle. Nothing to see here. The Huddle starts now. I'm Doug Russell on Fox Sports Radio, Wisconsin.
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8: West left slot, 323 wide, stick on one. Ready, be alert for blitz. If it looks like man coverage, I'll check. I'll go junior jet. We got a cut and crack. Now it's cut and crack. Red right, 18, bob on one. Ready, cut him and crack.
9: If you look at this play, what we're trying to get is a seal here and a seal here, and try to run this play in the alley.
10: Outside, Y, left, fake, 396, bag, V hand, V puck. 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
37: Greetings and salutations, smart, good-looking listeners gathered around your devices. We have to call them that. We used to say radios, but now we're devices. You might be in the car. You might be on YouTube. You might be on X. Might be on Facebook. I don't know how you're getting us. 920 Milwaukee, 1070 Madison. But you're in the huddle with Drew Olsen, Bill Schmidt, and Armin Sarian. It is the Tuesday edition. And I have to say, there was a big crowd. Maybe it's because I was a little later today because I went 15 rounds with the snooze bar.
20: Nice. Good.
15: Real
20: fight.
15: Nice.
37: More people in the 5 o'clock club today outside the Southwest Y, a mile from our door.
20: Oh, that's right.
37: And they were getting ready to give it, as are we. Billy's back from Packers practice. We can talk about that. But my morning and my going with this news bar, nothing compared to what happened at Castle Schmidt today.
22: Yeah, listen, with two under the age of three, two within like 5 or 6 feet of each other in the rooms, one wakes up. When the youngest wakes up, the older one sleeps like a bear. When the older one wakes up, the younger one is up late, the drop of a hat, right? So we had, you know, as you're going to have, school orientation last night. Very exciting moment. We get to know that we're going to have our name is on a bumblebee. And a star. So we got to see some pictures, got to be excited about that.
20: Yes.
22: Maybe forgot to go for one extra stop at the bathroom. So a quick run to the laundry room this morning after stripping the bed, that woke everybody else up in the house. And sorry, I got to go. We got a big day. I got to take a shower. We got a meeting. We got a really, really cool promotional shoot coming up later on today. We're going to talk to some folks from Indy. Like, it was a big day. I'm really sorry. I got to go. And if looks could kill, that one might have been a mass.
37: I'd have a toe tag right.
22: Now. I bet you do have to go. Why don't you get out of here? Because frankly, you're not helping. That's like, there's that good moment where you realize you're probably more harm than good.
37: Yeah,
22: and that was today. That was today. But you know
20: emotional
22: what?
20: Emotional damage.
22: There's some good ways to start a day, and then reality check might be the best one. You know, sometimes you would take it as an ego hit. Some of us are going to take it as a reality check. or just a brutally honest conversation of realizing that you're a lot less helpful than you think you are.
14: So you're out for Hero of the Day, is that what you're telling
22: Definitely
14: me?
22: Definitely not winning Hero of the
14: Man,
22: Day.
14: Man, that
22: Definitely
14: was
22: not winning Hero of the Day.
14: Well, that is a, I mean, it's exciting. The whole school starting is exciting, but that moment is tough.
22: It was funny. I didn't realize that you had like multiple jersey retirements at Greendale Play School. I didn't expect to see Armin Sarian's name just hanging all over the rafters there.
14: I don't like bragging about it, you know, because I want my reputation to precede me. I don't want to be like, hey, look, I don't want to like brag about it. I want it just to be organic, you know? So I thought I'd let you see for yourself.
22: It was impressive stuff.
14: Should have pictures of me like, you know, like Stalin, you know, they should have big pictures of me like all over the place, you know, like those,
22: like Stalin.
14: You know what? That's tough though. I thought I had one of those moments where I kept getting waking up with this weird dream. That you know the broadcaster's nightmare? I know that was a weird reference. You know the broadcaster's nightmare? You guys have had it where like you can't talk, you can't say anything. Mm-hmm. Like you're trying to talk, but you can't get anything out. Or for
22: second
14: me,
22: segment of Training Camp Live yesterday.
14: That's like I can't reach the board, like you know, stuff like that. Or like, yeah, Trinity's sometimes.
22: Your boy, the cat had a tongue yesterday.
14: That's reality.
22: Bumble stumbling through a lot of
14: So I had one of those. Like, I was supposed to meet you guys at the airport, and you were in the wrong concourse, but I couldn't get out of security to get back in. So I had, like, that one of those panic dreams.
22: Where were we going?
14: I don't know, but it was, like, something was going on. And I had, like, one of those panic dreams where, like, you know, you're supposed to be there, but you can't get there. And I kept waking up, and it was just a weird scenario. I'm glad it was just a dream. You know, like, I'm like, you know, one of those things. So we all kind of had a rough start. I don't think mine was as rough, though. I'll be honest with you. Like, a bad dream's not as big a deal as yours, Billy.
15: At least a dream means you're in, like, REM sleep.
22: Yeah, it is a good point, right? That means that you're getting a deep sleep.
14: Is that true?
22: Yeah, 100%. You can only dream in that stage.
14: I felt like I was getting in and out of consciousness. Like one of those type of things. Like I wasn't really fully
22: asleep. Which, when you're having a bad dream, the last thing you want to do is fall deep enough back into sleep because you know you're probably going right back into the dream. Yeah.
14: But when you have a good dream, you wake up and you're like, man, that was the best dream.
22: You're closing your eyes as hard as possible.
14: I want to get back down to that dream.
22: Seriously, right now?
14: So it was like, yeah, it was kind of like that. It was kind of like that for sure.
22: Well, as the great poet Nelly once said, it was only just a dream.
14: Mm. Yeah. That was a great one. That's a banger, Billy. That's a good point.
15: That's a good one. 877-794-1973, NicolayLaw.com, talk and text line. Check in with us because we're going to need some audience participation today. Billy's right. We have a big day.
22: Big day.
15: We're going to be talking about the Green Bay Packers because Billy was up there yesterday with the great Wayne Larrivee. Training Camp Live on the penultimate episode because you only got one more public practice and it's the biggest one of the year.
22: It's the biggest one. They saved the best for last. Main event. And we're going to have a main event version of Training Camp Live coming up on Wednesday. A little later practice. They're going to push it back an hour. So it's going to start right around 11:30 and roll with the Arizona Cardinals. Got to be body clock related, I would assume, with the Arizona Cardinals. Yeah. Maybe not wanting to wake up and practice at 8 in the morning. But it is going to be one of the more fun days. And yesterday, really fun day for the boys wearing green. And the defense looked phenomenal yesterday. The pressure was immense throughout the day. And there's two ways of looking at it, right? Two ways to skin a cat. Wayne and I looked at each other and had some very, very fun visitors hanging out with us on the perch yesterday. And my man looked over at me and goes, our defense is good? Is this offense something I should be worried about? Well, that's a good question. A good question because the offensive skill position players look A1. Looks like Matthew Golden has taken a step up that you would have salivated for in the offseason, that you would have dreamed of, even in a better dream than Armin Sarian had last night. Mm. Christian Watson, there has been no conversation about because he just looks as steady Eddie as there you possibly could be. Jaden Reed looks explosive again. Tucker Kraft looks good coming back. Offensive line might be a little bit of a work in progress. Yesterday was the first day that we've had, though, during camp practices, Drew. The presumed starting five out in front in the competition of Morgan, Banks, Ryan, Monk, and Bako Bowele. And they held up at times, but there were a lot of times that those boys in green were feasting on the rush. Keyshawn Nixon had one of those cat blitzes, also a big pick. On a two-minute drill, a pass breakup down the field that was about as perfectly executed as you possibly could have imagined. It was a good day for the defense, and Edrin Cooper looked like he had taken the jump that everybody dreamed he would. And also, let's be honest, thought you saw after the first couple of weeks last year. But after that Washington game, Drew, I think you and I did a lot of excited Edgerrin Cooper conversation, and there was a ton of that excitement for the way he performed yesterday.
15: That's pretty cool.
22: Flying around, attacking A-gaps, and being able to... I mean, he was tracking down runs on the left side, breaking through the B-gap on the right side of the offensive line. So just tracking things down and utilizing every bit of that speed that you know he's got.
15: How about my pick to click, Chris McClellan? Was he making noise?
22: He flushed Love out of the pocket so quickly in their first team period that it forced a throwaway and a big dap from the defensive line as he rolled off. Drew, he looks like he is going to not only be a player, but they're going to have to find ways to get him on the field.
15: Well, when Wayne visited us yesterday after you exited and he was on his way to sit with you in the perch, I asked him about a guy that I haven't heard much about in camp, a guy that I've liked for a couple of years, Carl Brooks, the other KB. haven't heard much of him in camp, and now there's rumblings that given McClellan and Ford, they might have to trade Carl Brooks. I'm like, what? They might be able to get a day two, day three pick for him, day three.
22: Almost the exact same thing they did with Colby Wooden.
15: Exactly.
22: Yeah.
15: And I'm like, I guess there's precedent there because you just look back to that and say, wow, okay, well, they have enough good players that they can trade a good player, because I think Carl Brooks is a good player.
22: Yeah, and I think the interesting thing about Brooks, from what the numbers say, or, the Football Focus and all different levels of analytics, that his production went down the more he was on the field. So the less he's on the field, the more you can get out of him, and some maybe in the pass rush variety. Jonathan Ford has played his way, I think, onto the team. McClellan was going to be on the team. He's a third-round pick, but he's played his way onto the field a lot more. And, Warren Brinson was somebody that everybody was excited about. He has a weird injury pregame on Friday night, doesn't play, and now maybe that opens it up. But Carl Brooks has just, he's been out there, he's run with the ones. But to your point, Drew, he just has not made a whole lot of noise at all. And I don't know if that's because he's eaten up a lot of double teams, and that's where, Chris McClellan, Devontae Wyatt, and Edgerrin Cooper are able to run through. Because, we don't get to look at a lot of the tape and see all the, end zone copies of it to see exactly how he's at. Great look at where he is. But he does disappear from the conversation at times. And then yesterday flared up in the conversation because he was running with the ones on kick return. I can't think there's a lot of defensive tackles running on kick return.
14: No. Good point.
22: So his athleticism is something they like, but to the point, he has not jumped off the page. There have been a lot more guys in that room that have been very, very impressive to see. And yesterday you saw the first of what I would assume are going to end up being a little bit more of what you said. Maybe it's a Colby Wooden style defensive lineman for linebacker. Yesterday it was a wide receiver for a linebacker, right? With Kayshon Booty and Deion Jones going. Those are little swaps of trades where teams are realizing, we got maybe a tick of a surplus here and we really got to need
14: right
22: here.
14: Well, that's a good problem, though. I mean, if you have truly that much depth where you're willing to trade guys and things in that position, that's a good thing, right?
15: That's where the relentlessness of a guy like Anthony Campbell, right?
22: Hard to shy away from.
15: That dude's he just continues every day. You see him, you take notice, and he's like, okay, well, he planted his flag. He's going to make the club one way or another.
22: Every day he's batting down passes, getting into the backfield, making noise. And again, Ford was a former seventh-round pick. He's bounced around to three or four different teams. A biscuit shy of 350, so he's the run stuffer that you want inside. And he was running with the ones yesterday and has been intermittently over the last week and a half. So I thought he was a bubble guy, tough guy to make the club. Now it feels like he's very much there. And one like Nazir Stackhouse seems like he's definitely on the outside looking in from the rotations. But we'll see a lot more of it coming up on Friday night, Drew. And also, we had a first during training camp live. Our first during training camp live. Real scuffle that we've seen yesterday.
14: Yeah, real scuffle.
22: Because we hadn't seen a whole lot. There were two when Tucker Kraft first returned to practice. That was on a Sunday, so we weren't broadcasting there that day. Maybe a little appetizer for what we see coming up on Wednesday.
14: It was Sorrell, right, with who? Was it that it was getting it?
22: I couldn't get a great look at it. Zach Bacobuele was trying to calm everything down. Then he started kind of getting wrapped up into it, and then he just turns around and looked like he may have said, all right, that enough. trying to play peacemaker over here, and I'm not doing as well as John Cena was doing on his Netflix show.
14: Yeah, I liked what Sorrell was saying in Doug's update there about how, like, oh, no, this is just how brothers fight. We're still brothers, man. This is just how we do it, you know? Everyone thought we were so serious the whole time, but I like that. You know, like, we're going to have a little bit of scuffle here. We're going to let you know that, like, you know, we're close enough. We're close enough to be able to fight. See, that's the whole key. Are you close enough to be able to get away, do those things, and not feel bad about it?
22: Well, I don't know that they're going to get away with that with that reasoning for the fighting coming up on Wednesday. Matt also mentioned it.
14: He's like, I'm ready to go in there, right? He's like,
22: tag me in. Tag my brother in, and we'll go square up at the 50-yard line.
14: Which is funny, but I can only imagine what
22: that would be so much better than guys swinging fists at helmets.
14: But you know what? The problem is
22: eyebrow and a hair cloth going off the deep end right there.
14: Are you kidding me? That would be amazing. But the thing is, you know, if you watch that happen live, you'd have to keep asking yourself, is this a work? Is this really happening? Is this really true? But yeah, that would be funny. But listen, I think this is an outlook of like, what's your philosophical outlook, right? Is it more pessimistic or optimistic? Because when you're playing yourself, as we are in camp, like, you can always look at a positive and a negative, right? You can always say, well, this is great news. Look how dominant our defense looks. And if we think our offense is good enough, this could be a great sign for when we start playing other teams. Then again, if you're the pessimistic side, you could say, oh, boy, you know, the O-line hasn't fixed its problems from last year, and it's going to be more of the same. And if our defense...

0: team in football, and you'll look around and be like, wow, they got some really, really good players.
1: Good talent.
0: They got some really good. They got some dudes over here. Collectively, not enough, but you do realize where that top end talent really is in the league.
2: Oh, throwing shade at Cleveland, you know?
0: My goodness, dude.
2: I mean, at least their coach didn't get into a murky accident and their owner, CEO, didn't get caught in a prostitution sting.
1: Could be worse.
0: All right, I got a lot of Jed York questions.
2: If things that happen on the field and in the locker room are considered a distraction, what does that mean for an organization?
0: Well, can't blame that one on the substation.
2: Two most important guys, arguably,
1: the trailer park,
2: the head coach.
1: No. Yeah,
0: it's not the electrical substation on this one.
1: No,
2: the head coach and the owner, the main guy, are both stepped in it. In the offseason.
0: Found with $160 in his pocket.
1: That was a thing for me that was like...
0: I'm glad it wasn't just me.
2: You don't want to take more, you might get robbed.
1: Then again, you might get robbed if that's a good... But don't you take that chance if you're him?
2: I mean...
1: What's his net worth? Well, maybe that's not the issue.
2: The family's like $8 billion.
0: I was going to say, the family's about $8 billion. Filed for divorce to his wife a couple of months ago.
1: Well, at least he's got that.
0: So he's got that one going.
1: At least he's got that one. Like, at least he can say that. Oh, I was single. Like, you know what I mean?
0: Well, and at that point, you know, maybe it's been a while since you went out and met people. Maybe you think that's how you meet people. I got $160.
2: It's Charlie Sheen.
0: I know it's only supposed to be $140, but I got a $20.
2: It's Charlie Sheen. I pay him to leave. There are those, there's the Raya site that Armin is on for like...
0: Oh, yeah. Super famous people. Yes. 100%. 100%.
2: Yeah. Then, you know, once people find out who you are and they quick Google search and they find out you're worth billions, it changes the dynamic of every relationship you enter.
0: That's very true. Can you imagine what that young lady...
2: that holds the wallet or something. I don't know.
0: Right. Well, listen, one of the heads is holding it. One of them thought it was getting held. I do wonder how that like sting operation room looked when all of a sudden they're like, hey guys, you're not going to believe who responded.
1: Jed York.
0: You're not going to believe who responded to our targeted ad. You keep reading the story and I had to put it away. I had to close it yesterday because I'm amongst the people.
2: Yeah.
0: I'm sitting there. There's a lot of young people, a lot of families. And I wanted to tell everybody that I saw. Did you guys see what happened to Jed York this morning?
1: So
0: what happened with Jed York at the San Francisco 49ers?
2: Yeah.
0: Our lot in life might not be that bad.
1: I think it popped at like 10:40. And I'm walking back here with Hunter and Billy's connected to get ready for the show. It's a little peek behind the curtain. And Billy was just sitting there with a grin saying, I'm waiting for Armin to open TMZ's Twitter.
0: Go look at TMZ's next latest.
1: I was like, what could this possibly be? I didn't expect that. You know what's crazy about it is, I guess, you know, in the trailer park, they probably don't expect that is him. Like, that can't actually be Gabe York. In fact, Jed York. In fact, I'm sure they don't even know who the guy is. Like, that's the funny thing about it.
0: You don't think they're Niners fans?
1: Yeah, right. Like, I don't know if they're following, like, the NFL business page. But, you know, what's funny is, like, he probably thought that was perfect anonymity. Right? Like, no one's going to believe this is me
2: here.
1: That's
2: true.
1: But you know what?
2: Wow.
0: Well, yeah, but when you roll up with the Rolls Royce with the Niners as the license plate.
1: Here's the thing.
0: Not allegedly.
1: You know, look, Mr. York, okay? You might think a guy like that always wants filet mignon. Sometimes you just want a big, greasy burger.
0: Yeah, sometimes you just want a little skirt.
1: That's all you want.
2: There you go. Classic. All right, we're off and running. The Tuesday edition. Hunter Baumgart joins us today. Game, we'll get an outlook on the Brewers.
1: He has
2: a report.
1: And he's got a report, yeah.
2: Yeah, he'll join us. He has a report?
0: Whoa.
1: He says he's got a report loaded for us. And wow. I was really excited to see that.
0: Let's go, Hunter.
2: An off day.
0: Okay.
2: We
0: are really in a pennant race, Drew. We're doing reports on all the games. That's what I'm talking about.
2: Go-getter he is. That's what I'm talking about.
1: Golly.
2: All right, 877-794-1973. You are in the huddle, Fox Sports Radio, Wisconsin.

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0: Wisconsin. Drew, Billy, and Armin bringing it to you. We had no Brewers game yesterday. A rare day off. Got to savor those while you can.
1: It's a savor, but it's also one of those where you realize, well, I guess maybe I should just say me, how little entertainment you have, like, outside of the Brewers in the middle of the pennant race. Like, Monday night, all of a sudden you're sitting like, all right, so it's 6:40. What do we do now? What do we do? I thought first pitch was right now because
2: have withdrawals.
1: You just set your mind to it and forget about it, and all of a sudden when it's not there, it's like, oh my goodness.
3: Especially when you're good. Like you said, in a pennant race. Like that's the thing.
1: Say that a whole lot during 04.
3: But, and that's just the difference. But now we're used to having that excitement to look forward to every day because our team's good. And they play well, you know? Yeah. So, yeah. And then it's also a little bit like you watch the Cubs win and you're like, well, we didn't get a chance to, like, keep up pace with them tonight. Like, come on. Like, you know, give us a break. You feel like your hands are tied behind your back. But, hey, that's the way it goes. It all evens out.
0: Nice job by Merrill Kelly and the Snakes yesterday.
3: Thanks for nothing.
1: Goodness gracious.
0: Thanks for nothing.
3: And they're in a wild card race, you know?
0: Kelly wasn't that horrible, I guess, but the Cubs just pulled away. They lost by a touchdown. 7-0 Cubs win.
1: Well, and Kelly's had a weird year. He had a really, really good stretch, and now he has gotten so roughed up in his last five starts. They've won like one of the five starts. He's given up five or six almost in every one of them.
3: And aren't they getting Marte back soon? Isn't that the deal?
1: If he gets out of the casino.
3: Yeah, that's what it is, right? The casino, basically, right?
1: I mean, it was in the casino while the game was on.
3: Yeah, what a
1: probably not the best look. Although that Arizona Republic Casino is fun.
3: I was going to say, fun. Wasn't there another guy like that was doing that like at 8 a.m., but he wasn't going to play?
1: No, that was C.J. Abrams.
3: Abrams.
1: Last week of the year down at Wrigley was playing roulette at like 6 in the morning at the hotel that was attached to the stadium. He's like, well, sorry, I was waiting here for BP and nobody was here. I just got here early. Sorry, I was here to work, fellas.
3: That's understandable.
1: I thought we were working early here today. No one would let me into the clubhouse to get some tea work in, so I figured, well, might as well see if Red's hit.
3: It's got to be frustrating if you're a Diamondbacks fan. Like, we need you right now, man. What are you doing? But, hey, such is life, I guess. So, no help from them last night against the Cubs. It's 5.5 now.
0: It's 5, isn't it?
3: Am I going crazy?
0: I don't know. I thought it was 5.
3: Maybe it is.
1: 5.5 in the division. The Cubs are 5 up in their wild card.
3: For
1: the number one wild card race. But it is 6 in the loss column.
3: Which is the key, right? Because you can control that, yeah.
0: Yeah, that's right.
1: I saw some people freaking out yesterday because Fangraphs put the playoff odds at 100% for the Brewers to make the playoffs. Could we just not tempt that? Could we just please say still 99.999?
3: Oh, gosh, come on. Even I'm not worried about that. That's like the ultimate Eeyore thing. Like, really? Like,
1: I just don't want them to tempt it because it might jinx it.
3: Some guy told me on Twitter in July that I couldn't say someone was batting well because it might. I'm like, whoa, so I have to wait till we win a World Series to say anything about the Brewers?
1: That's pretty impressive because if anybody is worried about a jinx, it sometimes would be Armin Saarinen.
3: Yeah, but it'd be a little ridiculous to worry about this team not making the playoffs to jinx that. It's going to happen. The Brewers are in the come on, look at the wild card situation. Like, there's no chance. I'm sorry.
1: Even if you take it to the most the reason for the most trepidation, right? And trepidation might be a strong word, but what's your favorite word, Armin? Staying diligent, staying vigilant.
3: Vigilant, yes.
1: Vigilant on the division. It was a 5.5 game advantage that the Cubs had, if I'm not mistaken, over the Brewers going into the month of September in 2018.
0: Correct.
1: They have an soon to be, I would think, MVP playing in the outfield, having a career year just as you did. And you chased them down. Right? So, like, they're very much so. And I don't know, Drew. I guess I should probably go back and look at the game log. I don't think the Brewers did it with that many head-to-heads in 2018.
0: I don't think so either.
1: Right? Like, I don't think they had an NL Central Division seven-game series where you could make up a lot of the ground. The Brewers just did it because Yelich wouldn't stop hitting. And they just rolled through. So that advantage is nice. It's sizable, but it is one that you definitely still got a lot of work to do. Because that team's just rolling as hot as ever.
0: Computer model at Baseball Prospectus, not Fangraphs, has the Brewers at 9.6% to win the World Series, which gives them the fourth best odds behind the Yankees at 10.4.
1: Yep, that makes sense.
0: Rays at 13.4.
1: Yeah.
0: I guess that would be fifth. The Phillies are below the Brewers. But Dodgers, then the Dodgers are at 21.
1: Yeah. Okay. Well, that's fine. I guess it doesn't, it's not super surprising because you don't have to face an LA and Atlanta. Hell, you don't have to face San Diego, who again came back and beat the Pirates last night against Ashcraft. Like,
3: they really, yeah.
1: It is a fully loaded NL, and in the AL, it feels like those two teams and like everybody else. Houston's winning their division. They fired their GM yesterday.
3: Yep. They're out. He's out.
1: Sorry. You're mutually parted ways.
3: Well, can you imagine him saying, but we're in first place? Well, yeah, but, you know. But. Now, Texas is also tied with them, right? Or they were going into that firing. Yep. But the thing is, you're right. It is so incredibly different, the balance of power in the NL and the AL. You know, there might be an American League team not just to win the division, but also get a wild card spot below 500. Whereas right now, it is the... it is the Padres, right, with that last spot. I think the Diamondbacks are two back of them, and they're 10 over. So you really have to probably win. You know, in this day and age, with MLB, with the third wild card, you probably can make it with an 84, 85, 86 wins, or at least have a shot at it, but it might take 88 now in the NL, and that's kind of rare for this new system. So the balance of power, even with that, even with the floor being much higher, in the National League wild card, the Brewers will make it. Okay, guys? Yeah. They'd have Brewers to, like, lose out. All right.
0: Projected to win, like, 97 games, 96, 97, which would, you know, franchise record, right? 97?
1: I like resetting that mark. Would the 100 games be exciting to anybody, or is it simply what they do in October? Because that is a hell of a...
0: 100 games is pretty legit.
3: I think it's pretty cool because they've never done it, and I was kind of paying attention to it last year as well. The thing is, you're right, it means nothing for October, but nothing means anything until October. Mm-hmm. So it's like, if we're watching the regular season, I'm either going to be obsessed with October now in August, or I'm going to enjoy August and September. And that part of that is pursuing 100 wins, right? I mean,
1: yeah, and Armin, I think I'm falling more into that line, because like, you can stress yourself out about every single fifth inning and be like, well, if they do that in October, they're not going to win. I just don't think that's an enjoyable way to go through life,
3: right,
1: or to enjoy watching baseball.
3: Yeah, that's like, also like, doesn't it, one doesn't mean anything to the next. Sorry to jump on you here.
1: No, you're right.
3: That's kind of my point, is like, let's say the Brewers do give up a fifth inning lead in August. Or so, it doesn't mean they're going to do it in October. You just don't know what's going to happen until it happens.
1: It might be a coincidence, but it doesn't prove causality that you are sitting here and struggling that way. And that's going to be why you don't win in the playoffs, is because you, I don't know, didn't hit this or that pitcher. I think that the more you watch September and October baseball, because we are still kind of new to it, right? Like we're still gaining experience into it. You can either be free, completely hell bent and nervous about what happens in the postseason, or just enjoy the heck out of the ride here right now. And because they have it is tough to not want to fast forward to the end of the movie. But this is why the development of the plot is a thing, Drew. Mm, this is why we can't just spark notes everything like I loved to do when I was in school.
3: I also want to say this, like, for people that'll say, like, well, I'm harder on them, or I'm more negative because I want it more. Like, no, you don't want. You don't get
1: don't
3: to say
1: you
3: that
1: dare
3: you
1: dare say you want it more than Armin.
3: You don't get to say you want it more just because you were more negative during the summer. Like, it doesn't mean you want the World Series more than anybody else. Nobody. Everybody wants, all Brewers fans want to win the World Series. You can't sit there and have jurisdiction and saying, I want it more than others. That's why I'm willing to say the hard things. I'm sorry, it doesn't work like that. I don't like that. 6.18 winning percentage right now, times 162. You're right, Drew. They're exactly at 100 win pace, 100.1. So they're projected with this pace to win 100 games plus 0.1 game, which doesn't exist, obviously. So we're still on that pace. It would be fun. But yeah, to that point, I mean, listen, it's August 25th. The Brewers have 81 wins. They should waltz to 92. I mean, or 96, or 95. Like, that range is going to happen. So
0: yeah, you would think.
3: Just enjoy it.
0: Yeah, I'm definitely enjoying it all season. Now, today, I mean, again, the Mets, people thought the teams that win the winter don't win in the summer.
1: That's fair. Yeah.
0: And look where the Mets are, 59-72. Run differential of minus 40.
1: And going into the week, going into their series against the Padres, they were the only team to beat the Padres in a series in how long. Yeah. The Mets have suddenly turned somewhat lukewarm. But yeah, they are just an absolute
0: 11.5
1: fire
0: out of the wild card. Not even sniffing the playoffs. Like, not even like they're I mean, that not playing relevant baseball after, you know, the All-Star break, basically.
1: I mean, like, you could say when they won 9 of 12 that maybe that was their boost. But, Drew, they also didn't even get, like, the boost that the other teams that didn't trade off their good players got.
0: Yeah.
1: Right? Like, all of Texas tried to trade DeGrom. He's like, no, I'm not going. And now they're a half game up in the West. The Twins got, like, a little bit of a bump when they didn't trade Joe Ryan and company, and they started rolling. Baltimore, same deal. They made themselves somewhat into the race there in the AL. And then all of a sudden the Mets are like, yeah, we're not trading anybody really good. We'll trade off all our bad players, or all our guys that are going to be on expiring contracts. Ew. But, you know, we would like a little bit of the bump from Lindor and Soto. No.
0: Put the Mets in the NL Central, and they'd be in last place by three games.
3: Jeez, Lord.
0: Behind Cincinnati and Pittsburgh.
3: Oh, I love like, this
0: The
3: exercise.
0: Only teams they'd be ahead of are San Francisco and Colorado, who are the dregs of the league.
1: Is there anybody that gets his name cursed harder right now in New York than David Stearns?
3: I mean, is his name the most toxic one?
0: It's probably, you're right.
1: Because, I mean, if they would have lost the finals, then it would have been Wemby.
0: Yeah.
1: Right, because like the Knicks are everybody's team.
0: Yeah, the Knicks are. Yeah, the
1: Yankees
0: Knicks
1: can't really be upset about anything right now. They're more just worried about Judge. They like to throw Stearns in there just to make fun of their rivals and just have some fun and poke some.
3: You're right though. Like they're still playing well. Like I can't imagine maybe Woody Johnson. I mean I don't know, but like
1: that's fair.
3: That's more.
1: They haven't lost a game yet though.
3: Fair. That's a good point.
1: I mean, until maybe are they giving out some of these sweet rivals jerseys like the Packers are today? Maybe if they're awful, then Woody Johnson will catch some smoke. Yeah. New Green Bay Packers jerseys being announced later on today.
0: That's right.
1: For the ones that they will wear against the Chicago Bears.
0: Rivalry
1: week 5
0: jersey.
1: At Lambeau.
3: People are already, I can feel it. People are already mad. I don't know what's going to happen. I can already just feel people are upset about it.
1: Like, will you be upset if they're not wearing green socks?
3: I wish they would wear green socks with the white jerseys and the green. Yes. But you know what? That's apparently falling on deaf ears at this point, you know, except for Rourke. Rourke's out there with me. But I wish they'd wear the green socks again. But hey, you know what? Uniform changes do occur, and that's what it is. I just think they look better. But the Packers have that classic look that, you know, you kind of wish they wouldn't met, but everyone gets messed with now. There's no team in pro sports that they're even their classic jerseys, except maybe the Yankees, doesn't get messed with. I mean, so I'm curious to see what they come up with for the Packers in these jerseys today.
1: I just hope they're not highlighters.
3: Like,
1: all gold.
3: Well, yeah, but that I saw a mock-up that looks like the gold, like a brown. Is that what you mean, or you mean yellow, Billy?
1: No, I mean like the bright yellow.
0: Yeah.
1: The bright, bright yellow, like the gold pants. I would prefer them just not do that.
3: You know, when they started Color Rush, I always assumed that was going to be what ours was going to be, just because we already had yellow helmets and pants. And it was the all-white, which I said, okay, this is better.
1: I would suggest, again, Nike's not taking my suggestions.
3: No, they're not.
1: I would put a G, I don't know, on the jersey.
3: Like in the 80s? In the
1: yes.
3: sleeve?
1: Yes, like the sleeve on the G on the sleeve of the jersey in the 80s. Because since then, I don't believe there's been one on there at all. Maybe put that right there front and center, right above the number. You could find some different ways.
3: It would make sense because that kind of late 80s look is stylish again for people wearing gear and things like that. And I think that's the last throwback they haven't had. They also had pants on the numbers on the pants.
1: Numbers on the pants.
3: All right, why not? I don't care. I'll do that. I'm with that.
1: I remember a kid in grade school had the Franklin pants, and he had number on the side. I'm like, dude, you got wrong pants. He goes, no, man, these are throwbacks. I never respected somebody more as a seven-year-old.
0: These are throwbacks.
1: Holy cow. Check my ego at the door. You are right. I apologize, sir. Goodness gracious.
3: We could go full late 80s, right, Drew, and bring back Packy the Packer.
0: Yeah, sure we could.
1: They teased that in the schedule release video.
0: I know.
3: They also had a dance team back then, you know? We just had the St. Norbert
0: cheerleaders.
3: Which, I mean, we love our hometown girls and boys.
0: The Green Bay East cheerleaders.
1: Yeah, go to UWGB before you go to St. Norbert.
0: Wild.
3: Well, I'm not here to start that debate.
0: When we come back, we will hear from our boy Hunter Baumgart.
3: Oh, yeah, let's go.
0: Off day Brewers report. I'm dying to know what's in it.
1: I'm very, very excited. I'm also reading way too many memes of Deshaun Watson and Jed York paired together.
3: Oh my goodness.
1: Internet is interneting this morning, fellas.
0: Hunter joins us at 7:25 in the flesh, or at least on the screen. 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
0: 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All right, Hunter Baumgart working hard for us. He's going to join us at 7:25, but he provided us with a Brewers report on the off day.
2: I love a little appetizer.
0: Hunter was off when the Brewers were on the West Coast, which was perfect. But he's let's take a little crudité, amuse-bouche for Hunter's appearance at 7:25.
1: There we go.
0: Let's hear it. Hit it, Armin.
3: Thanks, guys. The Brewers getting set for a three-game series in New York starting tonight. Kyle Harrison on the mound tonight, Dustin May tomorrow. And then on Thursday, it'll be Jacob Mizorowski. All games starting at 6:10, so I'll have you for the baseball pregame show at 5 o'clock each of the next three nights for an hour on Fox Sports 920 and our social channels. Kyle Harrison, as I mentioned, on the mound tonight. His ERA on the road, 5.01. His ERA at home, 1.26. It's been quite a difference on the road compared to at home for Kyle Harrison. Hopefully that turns around on the road during this last stretch of the season, and maybe that starts tonight. On the mound for the Mets tonight, Zach Thornton. In nine games, he's been really good for the Mets. 3.04 ERA. He threw six shutout innings against the Brewers back in July. The Mets come in 13 games under 500. We all know the type of season they've had, although they played better over the last few weeks. So we'll see if the Brewers can keep the momentum up after winning a series against the Atlanta Braves over the weekend. Also, a couple of injury notes. Both Abner Uribe and Jojo Romero will pitch for the Timber Rattlers tonight to begin rehab assignments. Now, Abner Uribe is technically eligible to come off the IL tomorrow. Don't necessarily know if that'll happen. Jojo Romero, on the other hand, is going to probably need a couple of appearances on a rehab assignment before he is back. But we'll see for both of them after they pitch tonight. Obviously, they'll take it outing by outing. But a couple of notes, if you want to head up to Appleton or if you're in the Appleton area, both Uribe and Romero will be pitching tonight for the Timber Rattlers. Romero, of course, acquired by the Brewers from the Cardinals in the trade with Dustin May. This report brought to you by Import Minded, your trusted choice for exceptional vehicle care on South 27th, just north of 894. I'll join you guys at 7:25 to talk more about the crew. Back to you guys.
0: Oh, that hard-working Hunter Baumgart.
2: That's what I'm talking about, Hunter.
0: Isn't that good news? Because you forget, again, to clip off the wins, for most teams, losing their prime setup guy, mm-hmm. eighth inning guy, would rock the boat a little bit.
4: Yeah, 100%, Drew. Yep.
0: Brewers just ham and egg it. It's like whoever's available goes out there and does the job.
4: And man, credit to the Brewers having a whole lot more restraint than any of us did on, trotting Aaron Ashby back out there. I know he gives up the homer on Sunday night, so it might not be the day to do it. That's his first earned run in the month of August. They are going to give up runs.
0: Yeah, that's the thing.
4: For somebody that has given up as much traffic as he had during the month of July, he's been nails in the month of August. Probably earned himself a playoff start at this point.
0: The other night, Senzatella had a couple, had a good turn or the other day.
4: Mm-hmm. Yes.
0: And, it's like, well, that guy sucks because I saw him give up a run twice in a row. It's like, that happens,
4: Yeah, and how about one of the unsung guys? Man, D.L. Hall's been phenomenal since he came back.
0: He really has. Huh?
1: Nice to have his lefty. Yes.
0: Yes. Yes,
1: absolutely.
4: Since he's come back.
1: What a great option.
4: His whole year has been really, really good. Yeah. And giving them a little something out of that trade that you have. And him and Joey Ortiz, nice little rebound from the Corbin Burns trade, huh?
1: I was just going to say, and Joey also as well. Now, it made me think of this when Hunter's doing his report. We got a few minutes here. Really quick, maybe this is for a longer discussion, but the home road splits for Harrison are stark. They're obvious. Don't know why. Maybe it doesn't make sense, but they're there. Does that factor into a decision in the playoffs? Like, let's say the situation's there where you could start him on the home and the road. I know it doesn't make sense, but I'm not overthinking it. I'm not starting him on the road if I can start him at home in the playoffs. That's just the way I'm looking at it. Would you guys look at it that way at all?
0: I try not to.
1: I agree.
0: A lot of times those things just,
1: So stark, though. It's just, I don't know.
0: Yeah.
1: It's probably overthinking.
4: Yeah, this one, his are dramatic. His, I would go a little bit different just because his have all happened on the West Coast. right? Like Arizona had the blow
1: up. That weird A's game, obviously.
4: Yeah, the Vegas. Weird A's game, Vegas, San Diego, he didn't look good in. Like, so his are a little strange. Dustin May's home road splits are really rough. Now, granted, he wasn't also here as his home for a large portion of it.
1: Yeah.
4: But I would say, Armin, I probably look into it more than they do because last year, Quinn Priester's numbers were awful on the road. And then, but he was one of their better pitchers. They went and trotted him out at Wrigley, and he damn near didn't even get out of the first inning.
1: And there's going to be
4: probably should have gotten hooked in the first inning at that point. So maybe there's something to it. I don't believe they'll put much into it.
1: And there also might be a point where you don't have a choice. You have to put your rest and line up your guys, and that's you have to have somebody pitch. So,
4: but if it's Miz and Harrison, and then, oh, I got to wait Logan Henderson for game three.
1: Exactly.
4: I'd be okay with
1: it. Yeah, yeah.
0: It seems like one of those stats that sounds like it's meaningful, but then like if all it takes is one good game on the road, and you're like, oh, well, I guess that was a blip. Or
4: But Vegas, 501 to 126, that doesn't look as much of a coincidence at that point.
1: At least
4: but
1: I could defend it to the media.
4: Yeah.
0: I don't know, but like we said, it's just a couple of games when it's how big is the sample? How many road starts?
4: He has 9 road starts compared to 11 home starts.
0: Yeah.
4: So like, I mean, half and half.
1: That's decent.
0: Yeah. 9 home starts is like, that's a small sample.
1: Let's see, if I needed one thing.
4: Well, okay, but then
1: scale.
4: Is there ever going to be a sample that you can look at from a season?
1: That's 20 starts.
4: I mean, well, half and half, nine to 11.
0: Yeah, it's 9 on the road. Yeah, I mean, but we went through this when the Brewers had a losing record on the road as a team. They have to learn to win on the road. Well, how do you do that?
4: No, but I think it's different when it's one individual person. The starting pitcher is a little different than the whole team reacting to
1: it. I'm just saying, if I had a choice, that could tip a scale for me. I'm like, all right, if I can't decide which game to start him in, I'm just going to do the home game.
0: Yeah.
1: That's all I'm saying.
0: Yeah. Well, we'll see. I mean, what if he gets lit up at home?
1: that sucks.
0: Then you can't pitch him at all. All right. All right. When we come back, a little more Packers talk for you. It's The Huddle, Fox Sports Radio, Wisconsin. 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
24: I'm Doug Russell. There's just one more open practice for the Packers. It's tomorrow, Wednesday, their joint workout with the Cardinals, now coached by Mike LaFleur, Matt's younger brother. Matt's number one joint practice rule is no fighting, but
25: if there's an issue, I'm going to tell the guys, hey, you come tag me in, they can tag in my brother, and we'll throw down on the 50.
24: Spoken like a true older brother. Speaking of which, shortly after the coach made that statement, two guys as close as brothers, locker mates, fellow Texas Longhorns, and 2025 draftees Matthew Golden and Baron Sorrell did get into it on the practice field. Here's Sorrell in the locker room afterwards.
26: You know how it is, like, when you got, like, a little, like, your brother type thing. Like, me and Matt always get into it, bro. Like, you know what I'm saying? That's just how our relationship is. And today got out on the football a little bit, and everybody thought we was, like, so serious. The whole time we was just, like, joking around a little bit. But, like I said, it's football. It's how it gets, so.
24: Just a little scuffle. Nothing to see here. The Huddle starts now. I'm Doug Russell on Fox Sports Radio, Wisconsin.
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33: 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Ready? Be alert for blitz. If it looks like man coverage, I'll check. I'll go corner jet.
34: You got to cut and crack. Now it's cut and crack. Red right, 18, bob on one. Ready? Cut him and crack.
35: If you look at this play, what we're trying to get is a seal here and a seal here, and to try to run this play in the alley.
36: Be right all the way out
0: side, wide left, fake 396 bag, V-hand, V-puck. Is that long enough for you?
1: 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It's a great profession. Go out there and play this ball game like I know you can play it.
27: With Drew Olsen.
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6: 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Drew, Billy, and Armin bringing it to you. 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
7: Yes, it is. That's fair.
6: Brewers took care of the Seattle Mariners at American Family Field recently. And we were talking about what a disappointing season Cal Raleigh is having.
7: Whoops.
6: Well, against the Phillies last evening, he hit three homers.
8: He dumped it last night, big dumper.
6: Big dumper.
7: My goodness.
8: He emptied the back of the dump truck.
7: He found the power stroke on that first game against the Cubs with a three-run shot to answer a couple of homers the Cubs had in the first inning. And he has found the power stroke. Crazy how quickly that can happen.
6: Single-handedly squelching the Phillies' hot streak.
7: Mm. And for the Mariners, I mean, they're still somewhat still in the thick of it. They're three games out of their division. And they were a team that was an eyelash away from going to the World Series a year ago. They've been like the most disappointing team in all of ball. And a Rosarena hitting.
8: Right?
7: Yeah, outside of the Blue Jays, the only team that beat them. Like, The bring up of Anderson, I don't know if that was the bump they needed. The bump they needed was Raleigh, Arozarena, and Rodriguez to hit. It's like crazy how that can happen.
6: Funny how that works.
8: You know what? When you're in the AL West, though, you're in it. All right, this is the year.
6: You're not
8: wrong. When you're in the AL West, you are never out of it.
6: And the Cubs did win last night 7-0 over the Diamondbacks, despite Pete Crow Armstrong going 0-for-5.
8: Ooh. Which doesn't happen much.
6: He doesn't have to carry them every night.
8: Yeah, these days it doesn't happen much when you see PCA taking over because is that the he's just been incredible, obviously. I think he's at the point where he's the odds-on favorite. Well, I know he's the odds-on favorite, but he's at the point where I think it would be a surprise for him not to win MVP. Right. And people were telling me I was crazy a couple months ago, and I'm like, this guy's, you know, in the mix here. Yeah. I'm not trying to turn down horn.
7: Just wait, though. Just
8: Shohei?
7: Shohei Ohtani's got something up his
8: sleeve. He's got a pitch, though, too, Billy.
7: I don't know. Does he?
8: Well, it's easier to win it if he pitches, too.
6: That's true.
7: Yeah, definitely easier. But, I mean, if he goes off on a binge where he hits 10 in the month of September and they take up the overall number one seed with the way that their lineup is kind of battered around, they just lost Páez this weekend.
8: Yeah.
7: Maybe he gets some love. Maybe he doesn't. But Ohtani's the one guy that, like you just said, he has to pitch. He probably doesn't. Their offensive numbers are damn near identical, right? Like, they're about as close to as possible.
8: They are good, very good. They're both very good.
7: But maybe that's where a little bit of the Ohtani fatigue comes in, right? Like, people are like, if there's any reason for me that I don't have to vote for him and then I can actually move that pencil over, I think there's some people that are excited to be able to vote for somebody else. PCA's defensive metrics give him a huge leg up, but like, to say that he's leaps and bounds different, Ohtani's numbers in that game that he hits the walk-off homer after leading off the game with a homer, Ohtani hit two bombs. It just happened to be in Colorado in a blowout.
8: Right. Like,
7: so his just might not have been as noticeable or as exciting, but Ohtani, I think, is still right in the midst of it. I just got to stop listening to PCA. Because the more I do hear him, like he was on with the Pardon My Take guys.
8: The more you like him?
7: The more I like the son of a gun.
8: I know, I know.
7: I'd really prefer to hate him. I'd really prefer to dislike him. But it doesn't seem like that's going to be super available. So I am going to have to start seeing this guy, you know.
6: If he played anywhere except in the friendly confines, you'd probably dig the guy.
7: Oh, I'd be a big fan. Yeah, I'd be a big fan.
8: I will admit that, too.
6: The Angels.
8: He seems like a nice dude. He's with the kids and all that, and he's into the autographs. And
7: talking smack, too. Like, he was on, I mean, again, just the way you go about an interview will have endear me some love.
8: Sure.
7: He's very entertaining on that podcast with the Part of My Take guys. Now, they make everybody sound somewhat decent and engaging, but he's a super engaging guy. He's a very entertaining cat. Cares about the ball. It's fun to listen to.
6: Big Cat and PFT make Matt LaFleur seem like he has a personality.
7: I was going to say, they bring a lot of excitement out of anybody.
6: And I'm not saying that Matt LaFleur doesn't have a personality. I'm saying he tries to shield it as much as possible.
7: He doesn't want you to see it.
8: I understand what you meant.
6: That's the coach's boilerplate. Hopefully at some point we'll get a charismatic, real, maybe Halfley's that guy, but someone who has success, like sustained success, who's just chill and fun and relatable and admits that there's stuff that exists outside of watching film and getting to the building at 5 a.m. and like just, you know, someone who has a life.
7: Yeah, McVay is the closest thing to it, but he grew up as that guy, right? And now that he's got kids, now he kind of discussed it. But his, I can listen to that guy talk about just about anything for 4.5 hours because of how engaging and exciting he is. Like that makes it something to it. But I mean, when the guy that wins 7 Super Bowls is about as boring and mundane and quiet and monotone as possible as Belichick, it's hard to think there's a whole lot of those guys.
6: That's what everybody emulates.
7: And everybody dreaming of being that guy.
6: We're on to Buffalo.
7: But maybe they don't now because his last act has just been so awful. We did have a text on the talking text line. Speaking of UNC Billy, UNC Bill and Billy Edwards, going to be the starting quarterback there. We had a college football question on Buy or Sell. Who throws for more yards, Colton Joseph or Billy Edwards Jr.?
8: Well, I love that.
7: Listen, 608, as somebody that recently downloaded NCAA College Football 2027 and got my first view of Colton Joseph in that game last night, Badgers fans be very excited. Badgers fans be very excited. Son of a gun airs it out. All indications during camp, as they wrap up 15 practices, very elusive. He is a stout young man. You're going to have to bring down Colton Joseph. He's going to run for a ton of yards. But I think he's going to throw for a bunch as well.
6: Because Eugene Hilton
7: is primed for a big year.
8: Who's going to try to throw more, though, Belichick or Phil Fickell? I think that's part of it, too. I mean, Billy Edwards, we don't know. He hasn't been healthy. I could see it definitely being Colton Joseph. I just don't know what offense is going to... Because there was a big thing about we have to get back to running, and there seems to be that sort of moment.
7: They're going to run the football. They're going to run the football. Colton Joseph can run it. He can also throw it as well. That's gonna be a good stuff. That's gonna be good stuff. So 608, I got your answer right there. It's gonna be Colton Joseph because I got my eyes on him in that NCAA football game last night and taking it to Auburn. Now we may have lost the game, but we did not lose the war.
8: Well, that's Auburn.
7: Yeah,
8: you know,
7: it's a tough game. Tough game.
6: Tough match.
7: Especially when you know one guy stops paying attention, then it makes it tough.
8: You guys want some more text in here?
7: Sure.
8: YouTube, they're chiming in on the video stream. Pete Chang, happy Taco Tuesdays, fellas.
7: We still doing that?
8: Yeah, I guess so.
7: Okay.
8: Why not? I mean, I like Taco Tuesday. I like Taco Wednesday, Taco Thursday, Taco Friday. I'll eat any day.
7: Any day that ends in Y.
8: No crew last night equals catching up on some shows and fantasy football prep. Some Cubs hate following, too.
7: Now we're talking.
8: I appreciate the fantasy football
7: Come
8: prep.
7: On now.
8: It's right. Starting to be fantasy football
7: Getting
8: season.
7: Ready.
8: Right?
7: I had my first draft last night.
8: Already? Seems early.
7: What do you mean?
8: I don't know. Mine's September.
7: Inside of 3 weeks away.
8: Doesn't it seem? Okay, I guess so. Don't you want a little later so you know what's going to happen with injuries?
7: Well, who's playing in this game that you're going to be drafting?
8: You don't know. I mean,
7: exactly. I don't know. Nobody. If you're planning on drafting Chris Brooks in your fantasy team, I got bad news for you.
6: I just had fun watching all the reaction to the Ashton Jenkins sprained ankle that people were freaking out about.
7: That's a dude that is as important to that team as possible. But he got carried off by multiple guys. They definitely didn't make it sound very good.
8: And ankle sprains can be severe. I know
6: ankle sprains can be, yeah.
8: You know?
6: But people are treating it like
8: ACL,
6: like both ACLs and an Achilles.
8: Yeah. Teddy Bridgewater injury.
7: Mm-hmm.
8: Yeah. Paul, hey guys, how's it going? Good, Paul. How are you? Mary Goldbeck, good morning, fellas. Smoking a meatloaf on the smoker today.
6: Hey, that sounds
7: what are you smoking today? Let's go, Mary. Okay.
8: You're smoking a meatloaf?
7: Yeah.
8: No, I know about there's other things you can smoke. Mm-hmm. I didn't know you can smoke a meatloaf. Billy, have you ever tried to do? I know you do like the
7: pork have
8: bread.
7: I have not. I've definitely thought about it. I have the one that I've really looked into is the chili on the smoker.
8: Where you smoke
7: the chili where you'll smoke like the beef.
6: You smoke Armin's chili, maybe he'll win a contest.
8: I see what you mean. Oh, that's interesting.
6: Armin's mediocre chili.
7: I might have a chance, right? Scene?
6: With the smokiness.
8: You want to know what I'm thinking. Okay, you don't even know what I would be thinking. If someone said, Armin, smoke the chili, I'd be like dumping it on there like a chili.
6: Oh,
8: like, you don't even want to know how I would be messing that thing up, okay?
7: Armin would be looking, wait, where do we drill the hole?
6: Yeah.
8: So you're saying you smoke the meat. You smoke the meat and put that meat in the chili pot.
7: So you put the pot.
6: Put the pot in the smoker.
8: You are putting the pot in the smoker. Yes.
7: Yeah, with most of the stuff. And then you have the meat right on top that it can cook and the juices can get in there, absorb, and then you can mix the meat in.
8: That sounds like a lot of work. That sounds like a lot.
7: Actually, there's a lot of not work. It's a lot of turning it on and then putting it on.
6: You're going and having a couple of drift seltzers.
8: I mean, what are you smoking everything?
7: I mean, yeah.
6: People do.
8: Can you smoke chicken noodle soup? I mean, what's next?
7: It's basically an oven. It's an outdoor oven. It's a wood fire oven in that sense.
8: Right.
7: I'll smoke frozen pizzas out there.
8: That sounds good. That I could see because, you know, that you're really baking that, you know. So I don't, my thought is I don't bake chili.
6: How hot can you get it, though? Because then if you have the cast iron, if you can get it to like 800, 900 degrees, you got a restaurant steak sear.
7: Oh, and that thing is... I can get it up to like 400.
6: Oven.
7: Yes.
6: I want the pizza oven.
7: Oh, my God.
6: Because then you can get that to like 800 degrees. And it's like, then you get to sear like the restaurants.
7: Well, and I saw some dude on YouTube with the pizza oven attachment in the smoker.
8: I know. I think I saw
7: right where
8: like
7: you
8: that.
7: Don't need the whole new unit.
6: Get the pizza stone and then.
8: Or in the backyard. Because
7: that pizza oven looks like an absolute weapon. Our boy Ben's got one. He talks like. Yeah. He's got every grilling piece known to man, and he said the pizza oven is the best one.
8: If you have one of those type of big ovens where you slide it in, you can get those things to like 600, 800, then you can cook them faster, too. That's the other thing.
7: That is how that works, yeah.
6: Pizzas impressive. Take a minute, but I'm just saying steaks can get up to the temperature that you need.
7: I was going
6: to
7: say, you're going to get that full sear.
6: You can't, like, you know, our friends at 5 O'Clock Club and Carnivore and Capital Grill, they have those high...
7: There's a reason why it looks that good.
6: Yeah, absolutely.
8: The Peter Luger thing where they're putting it in the broiler and it's sizzling up. All right, Mr. Guy 5911 on YouTube, for the record, Drew Senzatella does suck. Anyone want to try tackling that for a buy or sell? Senzatella?
6: Senzatella sucks. I mean, he's pretty good. He's a guy, an arm I thought they should get. Like relievers give up runs, folks. It just happens. Like, it sucks, but they do.
7: Yeah, and I struggle with the Senzatella sucks one. Now, he had blown a save against the Brewers when he was with the Rockies earlier in the year. I think that's where people remember the name from, Drew, and like, oh, well, if the Brewers tagged him, much like I thought of Nick Mears a couple of years ago, because the Brewers roughed up him with that mustache in Colorado.
8: Yeah.
7: Like, well, this guy's got to be the corner of cheeks. And turns out he was pretty good for the Brewers. I do think Senzatella's got a live arm and something that they can absolutely work with. Have the numbers been great since getting here? Not necessarily. But he's also, I mean, you're working with a brand new catcher, whole new pitching staff, whole new, you know, support staff.
8: Need some more.
7: You're
8: to make
7: in the midst of getting dealt. Like, I think, Drew, that's got to throw guys for a lot bigger of a loop than we a lot of times
6: I think so. Yeah.
7: Give credit for. Especially pitching. I mean, hitting, again, maybe I'm a simpleton on this one. Grab a bat, figure out where the hot zones for the pitcher are. You can probably go up there in just about any jersey. But if you're going to be working with the same catcher, throwing your bullpens, having people look at you, trying to diagnose what your mechanics are the best, that's something that is going to be tougher to pick up right away midstream.
8: All right. Uncle Snacks on YouTube says Uncle Smoke Chili takes number one in a contest every time. Hey, if your name's Uncle Snacks, you must know.
7: And yeah, good idea.
8: Billy, this one on the NickLaylaw.com talking text line. Ryan Muskego said, good morning, guys. I wanted to know if I could check in with Mike McGivern to get a quick high school football recap from Friday night. Is Mike available this morning?
6: Yeah, call him up.
8: Is he available? Ryan,
7: Mike McGivern is not available. He does do the Varsity Blitz High School Football Coaches Show coming up on Saturday morning.
8: There's Mike. Okay.
7: If you'd like to hear some more about what's going on in the great state of high school football.
8: What did you think about that guy's performance? 56-53, there's seven touchdowns.
7: You talking about Kingston Allen?
8: Kingston Allen.
7: He's an incredible football player.
8: That young man.
7: You know, listen, I'll tell you this. That football game was phenomenal. But Ashton Van Beek's not going to get enough credit. He had seven touchdowns as well. Seven touchdowns as well. But he's going to North Dakota State University, not Wisconsin.
8: That's right.
7: That's going to be the difference.
6: Unreal.
7: Now, make sure you tune back in on Saturday morning and get some more of that.
6: Outstanding.
7: Love you, Mike.
6: Outstanding. 877-794-1973. Buying and selling. Are you buying or selling that, to me, the 53-man roster projections are much more palatable and tangible than anybody's mock draft? I'll read everybody's roster projections, see what they have, and I won't read anybody's mock draft because I don't give a rat's ass.
7: Drew, I'm sitting here staring at Matt Schneidman's as you said it because I'm trying to... Thank you. That's a good pause. That's a good use of the pause button, Armin.
8: I got one.
7: Because I want to know if I'm just missing something, but it doesn't feel like there's a whole lot of spots necessarily available.
6: No, but I talked to Wayne yesterday. Because he's the man, and you're with him. And Wayne is brought to us by Miller Lite. Legendary moments start with a light.
7: Yeah, it does.
6: We were talking about Pierre Strong. Like, they weren't planning on keeping four running backs, but then the guy's got 68-yard kick return. He's looking good.
7: Yeah.
6: You don't know about Josh Jacobs. He might have to initially make his way onto the 53.
7: Well, and those kind of roster manipulations are going to be tough, because we were talking about it with tight end too. Like, I don't know that they have four tight ends that you want to keep. Swinson, Castles, or Yasmin have played their way on. I know Drake Dabney's going to be there. You need three, and Musgrave is hardcore MIA. Some teams would only keep nine linemen. I don't know that the Packers really want to. I think they desperately want to have 10 offensive linemen. So, like, where can you shave one off? And then, like, I think Anthony Campbell has played his way so far onto the team that it's hard to take him off. Maybe it is where you keep six interior defensive linemen so you can keep one more running back.

0: weeks away. Boy, Ben Sims from a couple of years ago, right? Like that could very quickly, they could find somebody else. But Dabney, as it stands right now, without an addition from the outside, I think he's on the team for sure.
1: One guy that we've liked in the past that I think is unlikely to make the team, Nazir Stackhouse.
0: I would agree. Partially because his own Georgia Bulldog, Warren Brinson, looked phenomenal next to him.
1: And Brinson, to me, is like pretty solid.
0: He's going to play. He's going to challenge for time. We mentioned Campbell. And, I mean, Campbell and Ford both making it, I don't think people were anticipating. But I thought it was going to be coming down to Nazir Stackhouse against Jonathan Ford for the interior run stuffer spot. And Ford's just looked better. Yeah. Like, hands down, he has looked phenomenal throughout camp. And he's a little bit more of a vet. There's something to a guy that's been around the league and knows a little bit more of the rigors of what you're going to have to go through the entire year. Because if you watch Stackhouse in week one compared to week 16, there was a difference.
1: Where are we on Christian Welch and some of the special teams bubble guys?
0: Wayne and I were having a tough moment with Christian Welch yesterday, because he's just so good on special teams. He's always there and he's a sure tackler. I think his jersey number is the exact place that he is. I think he's 54 on the roster. I want him to be on the team. I think it's Nick Neiman against Christian Welch, but I think they're going to keep Neiman. I think Welch gives you more if they have to play on defense, but I think they like Neiman more on special teams. So I think he's outside looking in unless there's an injury, and there very much could be coming up on Wednesday.
1: Are Kennard and Jennings headed for the practice squad or waiver wire?
0: I think both of them are on the team.
1: Yeah?
0: Yeah, I think from where they go offensive line-wise, I think Kennard is still going to be the swing tackle while they work with Belton, and Donovan Jennings is a part of it. They love John Williams. I think he's going to be there. Maybe it's Williams or Kennard, and they only keep 9, but I think they're keeping 10 offensive linemen for sure. I'll be ready to be wrong. But I think they're going to keep 10.
1: Okay.
0: And I know I saw some people, Drew, saying, like, could Kyle McCord play his way on? No, he's playing his way firmly onto the practice squad. Oh, might be sure. Onto somebody else's team.
1: Yeah.
0: But there's no way they're keeping 3 quarterbacks, and that's going to be one that a lot of people are going to say, I thought he was really good during camp.
1: Wow.
0: As a position you are not going to be able to crack.
1: When we return, Scott Dolphin's going to be here. We'll throw some buy or sell props at Dolph. Halftime has arrived on the Tuesday edition of The Huddle, Fox Sports Radio, Wisconsin.
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0: Halftime of the Huddle has arrived on a Tuesday in the good land. 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Good morning, Dolph.
1: Hi, fellas. Armin on point, playing Tim McGraw, who was at Alpine Valley over the weekend.
0: Yeah, we sent some listeners there. We gave away
2: tickets. I appreciate that. I didn't know that, but I appreciate the credit.
3: Dude, yeah. Just take the compliment.
2: I appreciate that. I don't want to be like, you know, deceptive and think I did that on purpose.
1: And there's a Labor Day weekend tie to be in that hook there, too.
2: Yes, there is. There was the Alpine show. Okay.
1: He mentioned...
2: We get tickets away, yeah.
1: He's had 4 back surgeries. You know, he had to pull the plug on his whole touring schedule last year.
2: That's crazy.
1: Year.
2: Dang.
1: But apparently he's in good shape now after 4 back
3: surgeries.
1: Was
3: this before or after Blindside?
1: Way after.
3: Okay, yeah. Way after. Well, maybe you can put on your butt during the film that movie. That
2: or if you're method acting, you have to get
3: into it. Yeah, you're going to get into it, might as well.
1: I'm thinking maybe during 4 Christmases where he was all bulked up and he and Jon Favreau were throwing Vince Vaughn around. Maybe that's where it happened.
2: That is an
3: underrated one of the Christmas
2: movies. That's a funny movie.
1: The three brothers were all named after the city in which they were conceived, Dallas, Orlando, and Denver.
2: Gosh, I forgot that was him.
1: That was Tim McGraw, probably 40 to 50 pounds heavier.
2: Yeah.
3: Oh, man.
2: He was a bigger guy than that. Yeah,
1: he was.
2: Right.
1: Yeah.
2: That's probably why I didn't remember that.
1: He told us once that's when he decided to quit drinking so many Miller Lights is when he saw himself on screen in that movie.
2: Well, I would have been a good I would have sacrificed other things first. But
1: funny, underrated movie, Reese Witherspoon and Robert Duvall.
2: Vince Vaughn, obviously.
1: Vaughn, yeah. Robert Duvall is the dad. You had Dwight Yoakam, another country singer in there, as the charismatic preacher. Funny movie. Yeah.
0: Dwight Yoakam, just a legend.
1: He is. He's incredible in concert and doesn't get talked about enough as an actor. If you've ever seen Sling Blade, you can see how scary he is.
0: Really good. So the big shows for the fall, Brad Paisley's coming, Casey Musgraves, right?
1: Yeah, Brad Paisley is Labor Day weekend at BMO Pavilion at the Summerfest Grounds. That same night, Russell Dickerson is playing the Walworth County Fair, so you've got some decisions if you're a country fan.
3: Well, and as I was driving up yesterday, I heard you guys playing and trying to figure out where you got what show would potentially be. Now, Scott Dolphin's recommendation... Brad Paisley or Russell Dickerson, because they're two very different shows on that same night.
1: Yeah.
3: Now, Hunter is coming up at 7:25.
1: Oh, you know where he's going to be.
2: Russell Dickerson.
3: We already know where Hunter's going to be. But for everybody that's not Hunter and has 4 Russell Dickerson posters on their wall, which one would be the show to go to?
1: Well, I'm hoping that you saw Russell Dickerson at BMO Pavilion during Summerfest. And if you did, I would recommend going see Brad Paisley. You won't find a better guitar player in country music than Brad Paisley. Yeah.
2: And I don't want to say it like, Shredder. We know Russell Dickerson will be back, right? I mean, come on.
3: Oh, that's fair.
2: He's got the local ties,
3: point.
2: His wife is, you know.
1: Kaylee is from Cedarburg, born and raised.
2: He'll be back to play shows.
3: I mean, to listen to him checking people for ticks, that'll bring a lot of excitement there.
1: He does seem to do a lot of recreational type songs, you know, Mud on the Tires, Check You for Ticks.
2: It's a good
3: American Saturday Night.
2: So, that's a good one.
1: How about Alcohol?
3: Alcohol.
1: Since the day I left Milwaukee.
3: I had screamed that in a lot of bars at 1:45.
1: That's hilarious.
3: That ball's gone.
0: Now, when Alan Jackson played and like was farewelling and taking his bow, Zach Top was his opener. Now that guy's playing arenas and headlining.
1: Yeah, how about that? Alan Jackson's last ever arena show was at Fiserv Forum.
0: Fiserv Forum was Zach Top, who's going to headline Fiserv this fall himself. But he's bringing along Marty Stewart as his opener, and I would go to the Marty Stewart show and then leave because that's the guy I would want to see.
1: Marty Stewart and the Fabulous Superlatives.
0: Yes.
1: Yeah.
0: They're fans. I've seen them several times. They're amazing.
1: Yeah, I'm so old. I played Marty Stewart when he was brand new back in the day.
0: He's a monster.
3: Oh, this guy's awesome.
2: We get it. You're a Hall of Famer, Dolph. All right, we get it.
0: Marty Stewart with the hair.
3: With
1: the big hair.
3: True, I was just going to say, with this
0: hair,
3: my goodness, I would want to be seeing that.
0: His, the clothes and the everything.
1: Yeah, he's another guy at 16 years old was in Johnny Cash's band. That's how cool Marty Stewart is.
0: That's a dude who's got the stories, man.
1: Yep.
0: Oh, he's seen everything.
1: Yeah, and it's cool that a guy like Marty Stewart still tours. Yeah. You can still get your fix of, old and new. You know, take advantage of these shows while you can, man.
0: Yeah, for sure. For sure. All right, so we're buying and selling today. And here's one for you because of what happened. The undercurrent of the Cubs-Diamondbacks game yesterday, Cubs won 7-0. And it's like, it's just, one of those days. There was, some yelling going on because the Diamondbacks were convinced that part of the reason Merrill Kelly was struggling a little bit is that Quentin Berry, the former Brewers coach, who's now at third base for the Cubs, was relaying signs to hitters. And he had his change up and could see somehow about the way he was gripping it or something.
3: It
0: he was relaying the signs. And Sign stealing is great, but there's a layer to it when it's a coach involved. Players get pissed. Like if it's a guy at second base.
1: What if it's somebody in the Fenway scoreboard?
0: Yeah, then you're really.
1: Or Wrigley scoreboard.
0: Real or someone using an Apple Watch or something like that.
1: Right.
0: But are you buying or selling that the cloak and dagger stuff in baseball is it overrated or underrated? Just buying or selling the whole sign stealing thing.
1: I think it's overrated. I think if you are tipping pitches or if you are giving some sort of sign that the other team can take advantage of, unless it's digital or something like the Astros pulled, that's a whole different animal. But I mean, I think that's on you. If you're doing something with, you know,
0: yeah,
1: with the way you're holding the baseball and that base coach can pick up on, that's on you.
3: It's just like to me in football where like if somebody, because, you know, everybody ends up having their play sheets in high school football, right? Everyone's got their play sheets on their wristband. Okay. If somebody tries to, in the pile, rip the wristband off of you and then bring it over to the sideline, now we're going to sure. have some problems.
0: That's
3: right?
0: A problem. Yeah.
3: That's going to be a problem. But if all of a sudden the other coach on the opposite sideline is picking up how you're signaling in the plays, well, then I think that's just good. That's gamesmanship.
1: I played baseball from Little League through junior college. We had the issue in the Little League World Series the other day where, was it California, or was it the Whitefish Bay against Iowa?
0: Oh, yeah, Bay.
1: Somebody was claiming that a kid on second was...
3: Hawks.
1: Yeah, right, the cheating Hawks.
2: No, but, people were complaining about that. I saw a lot of Wisconsin fans upset about it.
1: When I was a kid, we had an indicator. You did an indicator when you were doing signs.
2: I don't think it's a big deal. That's not like...
0: Yeah.
2: Everyone's looking for an excuse when they're on
0: You can give
2: lose.
0: Location by which hand you're... If you're leading off second. The guy at second is often the
3: focal one, right?
1: We did it when I was in high school and college. If you saw something, if he was tipping pitches, you let the batter know somehow.
2: Yeah. You know all these travel ball parents. It's always the ump's fault. It's always the other kids cheating. Sure. It's never my Timmy or Johnny that lost the game.
3: Well, see, but then I do like, and maybe it was just more for the interviews and to make it sound better when, like, I think it was Bregman saying, like, no, Altuve wouldn't want us to bang on the trash can because he wanted to play baseball regularly. Right. With certain stuff, could it get in your mind of like, all right, now I'm thinking too much about what this guy's saying and what if you're wrong and now I'm going to be messed up? Like, I do wonder if there's some, yes, there's definitely a positive to knowing that it's a changeup, that it's going to be an off speed. You saw that with Pete Alonso when Devin Williams is tipping it. But like, location, brother, you can be very wrong. This guy could just miss badly. Yeah. Like, I feel like that one is a little more dicey to be trying to pick up on.
1: I agree.
0: No doubt. The late Sal Bando told me a great story. When he's playing with the Brewers, he's batting and Molitor's on second. And Molitor was like one of the best of all time at figuring out like signs. And he just couldn't get him. I think he was facing somebody good, like Bly Levin or somebody. And he's like, Molitor's like on second. Sal keeps stepping out. He's like waiting for it. He's not getting anything. He ends up like punching out and they come in during the change of innings. And Sal's like, oh, what the hell? And Mahler's like, I didn't have him. I didn't get him. He's like, well, just guess. I trust your guess more than mine. I'm having an offer.
3: Give me something to help out here. I know.
1: That's awesome.
0: Which is
3: your guess is
0: because when you're waiting for it and it's not there, it's like, come on.
3: 100%. Right? Like, I mean, it's like dinner when you get home. I was like, I'm waiting here for it. Not going to be ready. Goodness gracious. I guess we're going hungry.
0: Is there a lot of that stuff in football? Do guys have tells? Like, does a running back... like to do something like he goes to the towel if he's getting a handoff or something. You're watching that stuff
3: from
0: all the time,
3: old
0: right?
3: school time of the wide receiver with the Cowboys during the Ice Bowl that he had his hands in his pants when it was going to be a run play and they were out during a pass play. Offensive linemen are probably the biggest ones. The biggest indicators of a run or a pass, just on how you lean. You can always see on the way like a foot is lined up. A lot of times you'll be a little bit more open if you're going to be trying to pull or it's going to be a run play because you got to get your second foot down on the ground. Those are the easiest ones to pick up on. There are certain running backs that you can tell, oh, my man's getting the ball. He's dialed in right now. Yeah. Oh, he is definitely not getting the ball.
2: Bob Hayes is who Billy's referring
1: to. Bob Hayes,
2: put his hand in his pants when he was a
0: Invincible movie. Do you see the fingers turn white with the weight on them?
1: Oh, right there.
0: Vince Papale. Oh,
1: that's right.
0: Look at my fingers. Yeah.
1: That's right.
3: White the fingers,
1: movie. I love that movie. There's a lot of cheese ball in that movie, but it was fun.
3: Oh, but I wore that movie out when I was
1: Greg
3: a kid.
1: Greg Kinnear is Dick Vermeil. Is it up to the mic linebacker to, like we always hear, you know, the quarterback saying, or somebody saying, so-and-so's the mic. Do we hear the mic linebacker screaming out, hey, something about the offensive lineman or about the running backs or about the quarterback?
3: Run pass. And like, I'm very excited for Luke Kuechly just got the lead analyst job for the Netflix games.
1: Awesome.
3: there has maybe never been somebody better at knowing what everybody was doing on the opposite side than Keekly. Like, I'm excited to see how he tries to diagnose it, because he watches more tape than a human being probably should watch of NFL games.
0: Yeah.
3: And I think he's going to have a lot of those dialed in, because he did it when he played, and I'm excited to see it with a, hear it with a headset on. Smart guy. I think he's going
1: to
3: go right
1: into
3: it.
1: Like Armin, he went to a Jesuit school.
2: That's right. yeah, you're right.
1: Boston College,
2: Boston College, right. Yeah, Chestnut Hill, man.
1: That's
2: in Boston. Yeah. But the thing about it is, I don't know what, like, when you went there. Like, Boston College has been good and bad in some years, and depending on when they go,
1: He was probably there with Matt Ryan, wasn't he? Around the same time, maybe a little before.
2: That's what I was trying to figure out in my head. It was like, what his years were.
3: No, Keekly would have been far after.
2: Yeah, because Keekly's not that old. You're right, Billy. He retired early. Yeah.
1: He didn't play much, did he, in the NFL?
3: Yeah, he retired after 8 years in the NFL.
1: Wow.
3: 2008, 2009 BC Eagles. Maybe not that far behind. Yeah, definitely behind.
1: Matt Ryan was probably 03, 04 that time.
3: Okay. Like that. Matt Ryan got drafted in the 2007. Yeah, I think you're right. 2004 draft sounds about right. Sounds much clearer than where I was going to go with it.
2: It was possibly overlapped. No, I mean, well, maybe not. I don't know. But either way, yeah, he was one of the best, obviously. It's why he's where he is. And, you know, the guys that can diagnose. I mean, I remember when, was it Warren Sapp or somebody was calling out every play when the Packers were playing them against Favre, or it was like every cadence we had, he would just yell the whole play to all those whole defense.
1: Is that what he
2: did? So some guys know the whole thing, and some guys, and then like some offenses are so similar, right? When coaches go to different places, isn't that always how the Packers Niners thing was in the 90s, where every coaching staff was with each other and they all had the same offense and everything. Yeah. So they just had to do dummy audibles and change the verbiage of everything.
1: Like the LaFleur brothers?
2: That's another one.
1: This weekend?
2: I mean, the McVay tree, right, guys? It was the Bill Walsh tree was in the 90s and all that stuff. So Mike Holmgren tree, it's like there's trees and branches and
1: forests. Yeah, the Holmgren tree came from the what's his name from the Niners?
2: Bill Walsh.
1: Bill Walsh.
2: Yeah.
1: And then George Seifert. Yeah, that's right. Holmgren was part of that staff.
2: And then Holmgren had all of his guys. You guys know the staircase photo.
1: Yeah.
2: Of all those assistants, coaches.
1: That's iconic.
2: You know, Gruden and Dick Turan and Andy Reid and everybody. Yeah, Mariucci. Marty Mornweg, Mariucci.
1: That's nuts.
2: Yeah.
1: That's like the 1983 Iowa photo of their coaching staff with Hayden Fry, Barry Alvarez, Bill Snyder, Bob Stoops.
2: How about that?
0: Yeah.
1: Dan McCarney. That staff was amazing. Loaded.
0: All right. So, Dolph, should Packers and Bears fans, they can't agree on much, and there's not a lot of love between the sides, but I saw the Athletics, their projections for win totals. They got the Packers at like 9.6 and the Bears at 9.7, or like they're within a tenth of a point of each other. And the Lions are projected to win 10 games. So should we both be mad at Detroit and be a feared Detroit more than hatred for each other?
1: I think that's probably accurate if they can stay somewhat healthy this year. They still got a lot of boys on that team, right? Damn good
0: they
1: ones
0: do.
1: Too.
0: They do.
3: Yeah, and I'm a little lower on Detroit than everybody else just because I think they've lost so much up front. But they got a lot of guys that are premier players at their positions, right? They just locked up Gibbs. Laporta went healthy. He just went down. But Amon-Ra St. Brown's as good as just about anybody. Yeah. Defensively, Hutchinson rushes it as good as anybody.
1: They just gave Gibbs the most money of any running back in NFL history, right?
3: But, and you know, Wayne and I were talking about this. I don't know if it was on the air or off the air. I wonder if there comes a point where you – people are expecting, does Jared Goff stay this good forever?
0: Or does he start to slide?
3: Or does he start to slide? Do you see a little bit more of year number two without Ben Johnson? Was it just that they whiffed on the offensive coordinator last year? Or was he that good? I know Armin doesn't like to hear that, but I mean, like, that might have been a thing that offense kind of leaves when he left town.
1: I think he's still really capable. He's really good. And I think it takes a couple of years in the system. You have to meld together, right? It's tough when you get a whole new system come in. So I think they're going to be fine.
3: They also have the tough thing of, you know, all these young offensive minds, the LaFleurs, the McVays, the Shanahans, they're all these good-looking young guys, coiffed hair. Go look up the Detroit Lions offensive coordinator. My man's not charming looking, right? Like, so that is a tough deal. He doesn't fit the suit. People are like, well, this guy's not handsome. He obviously isn't going to be drawn up plays.
0: Whiz kid.
3: He was calling plays for the Cardinals. They were awful last year. Their offense is going to stink. You looking like that?
2: Calling
3: plays? You kidding?
2: John Morton?
3: Drew Pensig?
2: Oh, wait, who am I looking
3: at? No, Morton was the guy last year, I believe.
2: Oh, yeah.
1: I watched that Detroit team in the final game of the year last year just absolutely clocked the Bears at Soldier Field. Now, it was the last game of the year. But they look like they were ready to beat any team in the playoff the way they played that day. So I think they're going to come back with a lot of vinegar this year.
0: Yeah, I think they. That's something to watch.
3: I mean,
0: and it's something to watch.
1: I know it's a small thing in the NFL, but. Yeah.
3: Right there. I mean, come on. That's going to be a tough look for a lot of folks to be able to get over.
0: I got
2: He's a weird looking cat. You're right.
0: Yeah, he's not the...
1: That's a football coach is what I see.
3: Might be looking like a football
0: coach. Doesn't fit
3: maybe.
0: The cookie cutter.
3: I was going to say.
0: You're right, of the Whiz Kids.
3: Going to be a little more of an accountant.
0: The Madden people.
3: But we're going to find out what uniforms the Bears and Packers are wearing.
0: That's
3: coming
0: right.
3: up for that week 5 later on here today.
0: Rivalry week. What are you expecting? Fans will be pissed.
3: Across the front?
0: Both sides, fans will be pissed.
1: What do you guys want from the Packers? I know what I want from the Bears. They rarely have worn it. I'd like to see the 1960s Dick Butkus, Gale Sayers era where they had the really dark navy uniforms with the white C on the helmet.
3: White C.
1: They always do that. They always bring back that Michigan wannabe flying.
3: That's one of the weirder looks. Yes, I'm with you. The white C is definitely the good one. Also, because then it doesn't have to be on the orange C, because that should have been Carroll's. Then we had to go to this different C, which I do enjoy. I do appreciate the new bio.
2: What I want is for the Packers to stop wearing white socks.
0: The Packers go back to the Lambeau era, the curly Lambeau era, and you know, mind that. Not the blue and gold per se, but the early green.
3: Ooh, the early green. That could be the case. I think they're going to get Nike'd. Yeah, I got such a bad feeling they're going to come on out here with bright yellow jerseys.
0: Highlighters.
3: Yeah.
1: Maybe like the Badgers, there's going to be a Quick Trip logo or something on that uniform. What do you think?
2: Oh, wow.
3: I'll be rushing to go buy one.
0: Hey, now.
3: you throw a Glazer logo right there on the side?
0: Nice.
3: Son of a gun. NASCAR me
0: up. I'm hungry. Golf, don't tease us.
3: Spicy chicken sandwich right here. Fried chicken over here. Urge candy on the back.
0: Thank you for popping in, Dolph.
1: All right,
0: always
1: fellas.
0: Appreciate our halftime correspondent, Scott Dolphin. We will be right back here in the huddle, Fox Sports Radio, Wisconsin.
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0: I mean, but how you not look cool feel sailing? Cool. Dude's got a hard hat at a construction site holding plants, so you know he's not swinging a hammer.
1: That's what I'm saying, Drew.
0: He's like the architect guy.
1: He's holding the papers. You know that he's the one that everybody's asking for the answers.
0: And then there's just a dude chilling in an Adirondack chair by a fire.
1: That looks like he put together potentially the most impressive workout that any human being ever has. And now he's just enjoying it in the beautiful, not sweaty, not stinky Iron Jock. I mean, like, that's a tough thing to beat.
0: IronJOC.com, the website. Check it out. 40% off. LABOR40 is the code.
1: I know. I was wearing mine yesterday. I did not look that cool. I did not look nearly that cool.
0: I thought about this because, like, last night I'm strolling around with the family pooch. I'm like, this is the perfect temperature.
2: It was so nice.
0: The perfect lack of humidity. Mm-hmm. It was like, this is the sweet spot of the perfect weather was last night.
2: It was really nice yesterday. You do have to watch out, though, because mosquitoes and the yellow jackets are out. This is the time they peak. Well, I'm just saying, Billy, stay
0: yellow
2: safe.
0: Jackets. I don't have mosquito issues. I did have yellow jackets at a bar I was at outside Sunday.
1: Ooh, they're
2: out. This is when they peak.
0: Yeah, this is their time.
2: Yeah.
0: But yeah, it's spectacular. But you're getting that. You can tell. We told Wayne yesterday. There's that crisp in the air when we get here in the morning.
2: Yeah, it's cool.
0: 5 o'clock clubbers,
2: right?
0: It's like that crispness. It's like the back to school crisp. You know,
1: yesterday sitting there at practice with a nice breeze, a cool breeze, almost to the point where you could see people grabbing the sweatshirt, putting it on, taking it off. Putting it on, taking it off.
0: Yeah,
1: by the way, it gets windy. It's a little bit chilly, but in the sun, it's very nice. That is the perfect football weather. And you saw a lot of the Packers appreciating it yesterday.
2: It is the time of the year, though, when it is hard because it's getting cooler at night, right? So it's like 58 right now. So it's harder to dress if you do this shift because it's going to be 80 today. You know, so there's going to be a wider gap in terms of the high and low.
0: I could only hear like a half hour of training camp live because I was in and out yesterday. And I'm wondering, did you guys go blow by blow on the Baron Sorrell Matthew Golden dust up? Did you call it like a hockey announcer calls a fight?
1: Drew, I wanted to. I was really trying. It was on like the far side of the field into the corner, so we couldn't even see where it started. But you hear in the midst of it, all of a sudden, just the crowd noise of because then the whole side rushes through, and I think the one thing that I was able to get in, it felt like a baseball fight because the defense came from the far sideline, kind of like the bullpen guys.
0: Oh yeah,
1: where all of a sudden the thing was basically all done, and then Brandon Cisse just kind of fake jumped on the pile, like, "Hey, stop it, guys, stop it, so let's be friends."
0: Everybody's like, "Okay, Longhorn on Longhorn crime here, Baron Sorrell and Matthew Golden.
1: Yeah, they're going at it for a while.
2: They're brothers," he said. So it's like, "You guys just don't know Matthew now. It's like a brother."
1: Matthew does talk. Awesome.
2: He loves
1: pretty
2: the talk.
1: Impressive smack.
2: Loves the talk. And now that his play's backing it up.
1: Drew and I were there the one day when Carrington Valentine didn't make a ton of plays, but the one play he did make ended up with his face mask right next to right next to Matthew Golden's face mask because they started chirping.
0: I mean, between Keyshawn and Golden, there's this nonstop.
1: Oh, man, it was going. And listen, it was a tough day for the Keyshawn Nixon haters yesterday.
0: Yeah, he cemented his starting position.
1: Had a really, really good day, and I think it's going to be pretty locked in that he's going to be the number two. But I do think it's a clear number two because Brandon Cisse is about that action, and he has been phenomenal throughout camp. We'll see just how phenomenal he can be because there's no bigger test than the one you get week one.
0: That's right.
1: I mean, I'm looking at, as we had somebody talking about their fantasy football prep, Justin Jefferson sliding down some draft boards. Him and Ja'Marr Chase, surprisingly, not like the top guys taken. Hold my breath, because both those guys are going to have massive years and going to be a hell of a test week one. I just wanted to get here.
0: Where's Carrington Valentine on the depth chart? Three, four?
1: Four.
0: Good spot.
1: Kamal Haddon's interesting, too.
0: Good spot. Be right back. It's The Huddle, Fox Sports Radio, Wisconsin.
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3: I'm Doug Russell. There's just one more open practice for the Packers. It's tomorrow, Wednesday. Their joint workout with the Cardinals, now coached by Mike LaFleur, Matt's younger brother. Matt's number one joint practice rule is no fighting. But
4: if there's an issue, I'm going to tell the guys, hey, you come tag me in, they can tag in my brother, and we'll throw down on the 50.
3: Spoken like a true older brother. Speaking of which, shortly after the coach made that statement, two guys as close as brothers, locker mates, fellow Texas Longhorns, and 2025 draftees Matthew Golden and Baron Sorrell did get into it on the practice field. Here's Sorrell in the locker room afterwards.
5: You know how it is, like, when you got, like, a little, like, your brother type thing. Like, me and Matt always getting into it, but, like, you know what I'm saying? That's just how our relationship is. And today got out on the football a little bit, and everybody thought we was, like, so serious. The whole time we was just, like, joking around a little bit. But, like I said, it's football. It's how it gets, so.
3: Just a little scuffle. Nothing to see here. The final hour of the huddle starts now. I'm Doug Russell on Fox Sports Radio, Wisconsin.
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32: West left slot, 323 wide, stick on one. Ready, be alert for blitz. If it looks like man coverage, I'll check. I'll go corner jet. You got to cut and crack. Now it's cut and crack. Red right, 18, bob on one. Ready, cut him and crack.
33: If you look at this play, what we're trying to get is a seal here and a seal here, and to try to run this play in the alley.
34: Outside, wide, left, fake, 396 bag, V-hand, V-puck. 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
6: With Drew Olsen.
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3: Dominating a Tuesday in the good land. 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Check in if you're a proud member of the 7 o'clock club. You know, 5 o'clock clubbers get the first dibs. They get the fresh powder.
40: And all the glory, let's be honest.
3: All the glory. 6 o'clock clubbers just kind of slide in. And now 7 o'clockers, welcome in. This is, I think, when most normal people get up.
40: I was going to say, normal. This is when the water's warm. This is when it's nice and ready to go. We had a couple of different listeners to us, met up with us. Audrey and her husband stopped by and said that they love listening to us. Man had 1070 shirt on as well, listening to us in the Madison area.
3: Let's go.
40: Goes, how do you guys wake up so early? Like, well, you know what? Because we know that you guys are listening, wanting some conversation.
41: We
40: so
41: know
40: we,
41: you'll be there. All right.
40: Grin and bear it, get on in here, and you know, leave our loved ones at home while potentially disaster is striking. And luckily, it was a beautiful escape for me this morning.
41: Yeah, that's the thing. Some days it works out, right?
40: Now, it worked out this morning, that's
41: not,
40: for sure.
41: Some days it's not as easy as others. You know, people say, how do you get up? But you know what? Then we're also done earlier, so you have to look at life with a glass half full a little bit. But we know you'll be there. We know you guys out there will be there. That means we got to be here, and that means we want to be
40: here. If our blue-collar club like Ryan Muskego is working, we're working.
41: Absolutely. Right. Yeah, those guys, the farmers. How do the farmers get? The cows are getting up. The farmers have to get up.
3: They get up. So, you know, you have to. You just do it.
41: Oh, us blue-collar
3: people
41: guys.
3: Are equally fascinated with what do you do when you're done for the day at like 9 in the morning.
41: Love that. People
3: well,
41: love
3: I don't know,
41: topic.
3: But it flies by.
40: Yeah, that's fair. That is really,
3: it
40: really
3: flies
40: true.
3: By.
40: All of a sudden you blink and it's 5 o'clock at night.
3: It just goes fast. Phil on the talk and text
40: I
3: line,
40: love this one.
3: Thanks for the heads up on the Yellow Jackets. Good looking out. Buy or
41: thank
3: sell
41: you. Thank
3: the
41: you.
3: Fall
41: yes,
3: season.
41: You're welcome.
3: Many don't like it because it's the precursor to winter. For me, it's football hoodies and killer sunsets. I love it.
41: Okay, I'm selling. And I've been very clear about this for years that I know some people like fall, and that's cool. I like summer, and I get sad when fall comes.
3: I'm going to get Shanna in here to talk about, you know, oh, chunky sweaters and pumpkin spice lattes.
40: I was just going to say PSL season, baby.
41: Scarves.
40: Come on now.
41: Yeah, scarves and things like that, yeah.
3: I don't worry about the fashion. I'm with you, Armin. I will rage against the dying of the light. I will hold on to summer as long as I can. But fortunately, we have nice weather into September and sometimes the first week or two.
40: I was going to say, honestly, the fall weather is a lot better than whatever spring weather Armin tries to always to say has. Like that's where I genuinely think that we dominate the argument here, because spring kind of stinks.
3: Fall is the summer encore. Spring is not even the opening act.
40: The spring is not even the 12 o'clock acts at Summerfest. Yeah. Right,
41: no, like April can be a bummer. March is not.
3: May can be a bummer.
40: May is the same thing.
41: No, I'm going to defend May because
3: June
41: there's a lot.
3: June can be bad.
41: June's not bad. Correct. June's not bad.
40: June a lot of times is not all that warm.
3: Maybe this year, June, it was still cold at Summerfest the first week in the middle of June.
41: Yes, if you live on the lake, June is cold. But for most of us, June is pleasant, okay, and wonderful. Yeah. And it means summertime.
3: Not guaranteed.
41: Well, nothing is guaranteed in life. Nothing's all right.
40: But if you're gonna tell me that June temp is a higher average temp than September, I would
3: disagree. September's
41: usually a very nice month because it's actually people think it's fall. It's actually still summer. Usually,
3: give me September over June usually.
40: Yeah, yeah. I'm not
41: gonna fight you on September. I like September. I'm not. But I will say June's
3: earth,
41: nice.
3: Wind, and fire song.
41: I think May's underrated. I think March is winter. Around here, it's the worst month of the year, probably besides February, obviously. And I would say, April usually is a bummer also, you know, because you're waiting to get the nice weather and it's not coming. But usually May, it's starting to turn and we're pretty happy about it. So
3: here's a question for you. As I'm thinking about, you know, bigger issues, the economy, back to school, Halloween stuff. Do kids go back to school shopping and get new shoes and new pants and new hoodies and stuff if they're homeschooled?
40: This is a great question.
41: The stuff you think about when you wake up.
3: Is homeschooling depress the economy because they're not going out to stores and buying stuff? Do they need the new kicks?
40: Probably not.
3: Do they need the latest fashion?
40: And that's one of the reasons. Instead of talking about, you know, who signed the fattest contract and who am I trying to measure up to at school?
41: Trash talking.
40: I just got to sit here and learn. And no, I don't think you do. I don't think you go back to school shopping.
3: You're wearing the same thing you wore at the last day last year. Or
41: summer
3: vacation?
40: Are you taking a shower and getting dressed and like going downstairs for school? Or are you just chilling out in the PJs most of the day?
41: Yeah, are you allowed to wear sweatpants? Now, then again, aren't kids wearing that to school anyway these days?
40: I wore sweatpants every day at school, yeah.
41: I don't remember what I did. I don't think I wore a sweatpants. Maybe some days. That's a great question, though. I never really got, like, quote unquote, back to school shoes.
3: Our thing,
41: when my shoes wore out. It was what we went to Payless. It was what it was.
3: Our thing, it was grade school and junior high. You just would never even think about wearing shorts to school. It was always pants. We were all like rock stars.
41: Mm-hmm.
3: You know, just pants.
41: Because that was cool.
3: Pants was cool. Shorts were not.
40: Yep.
3: Now it's completely flipped.
40: And then when I was in school, it was like, just how long can you wear shorts?
3: Yeah.
40: Just how long can you wear shorts?
3: Shorts and flip-flops and snow.
40: And let's see how far you can go. Let's see how long you can roll with shorts and flops on. And, I mean, sweatpants were like the school uniform when I was in high school.
41: Right.
40: I remember my mom being like, don't you want to look a little nicer? I'm like, no, I want to look comfortable how everybody else is doing. And that was definitely it. So, I mean, like tracksuit sweatsuits was definitely the main attraction, main look.
41: You are wearing what's cool. There is no doubt. And what that means for every generation is different, or what you think looks
40: cool.
41: But
40: I wasn't cool because, I mean, I definitely was still rocking cargo shorts because, you know, as the fat kid, you had to put your snacks somewhere.
41: And so, you know, my era, cargo shorts were awesome. You know, if you had your Abercrombie American Eagle cargo shorts, and you had your, you know, American Doc Eagle like boots, the brown boots with your Gap Carpenter jeans.
3: There you go.
41: I had my Gap Carpenter jeans, rocking those every day. I mean, that's just the way it was. But now it's like you got to wear the baggiest. Everyone wears these baggy jeans now and these baggy pants. And like you said, Billy's sweatpants and things like that. So, hey, the times change, trends change, but everything's cyclical, you know. But that's a great point, Drew. I never thought about that.
3: I mean, is that a thing?
41: That's a buy or sell.
40: Diamond Day. From what I understand, homeschool kids have social activities that they do, and they have sports teams that they could still do and go back to school shopping for. There are plenty of teams and schools that, like, if you are in the area and you are homeschooled, that you can play sports for that, you know, like, district, if you would. There are other certain clubs and certain teams that have groups of that.
0: Yeah.
40: I also do know that there are certain, like, now maybe this is just extremely affluent areas, Drew, where like little neighborhoods will squat up and like one mom teaches science and one mom teaches social studies. And there'll be like this, five or six little, you know, families that go through here. Almost sounds like a school.
41: It almost sounds
40: like a school.
41: It's like a hybrid type deal almost. You know what I mean? Yeah. It's like, Billy, it's cable. It's streaming.
40: I was going to say, it sounds like, sounds like the difference of that. Maybe we just put them all together in one building and have a bunch of teachers. It would work out. It'd be genius. A fascinating idea.
0: Genius idea.
40: Maybe my favorite text that we've ever gotten, Derek and Madison. My daughter had a sleepover this weekend for her 10th birthday. Congratulations, Derek, and your daughter, by the way. An Armenian girl attended. She was a really smart cookie, super nice. Not all Armenians are bad.
41: See what I'm saying? See what I'm saying? There's some of us that are good ones out there.
0: Olive skin makes a good kin.
41: Yeah, she's probably.
40: Shout out to that young lady for showing out for Armin Sarin.
41: I know her.
40: Come on, Armin Sarin's a great young lad.
0: Why was he
40: what
0: even
40: are we
0: judging based on that?
40: Who would you come on?
41: No, he's just being funny. I get it. I know. It's funny. Know. Hey, listen, yeah, that's fine. Good ones. Hey, and I bet they're eating good at home too. Probably have pita bread and stuff like that. Okay, so
40: I think even better question would be is
0: baklava.
40: What season does she like more? Ask if she's more of a fall or a spring.
0: Yeah, there you go.
41: Oh, yeah, that's a good question. Go.
0: Hey, time for a little Who's Hot, Who's Not, brought to us by our friends at Donovan Jorgensen Heating and Cooling.
41: Deshaun Watson, is he hot or not?
40: Well, he's hot. He's going to be the starting quarterback for the Cleveland Browns. Not hot, maybe also, every bit of reaction to
0: he's
40: it.
0: He's also hot because his fate at Huntington Bank will hinge on how he does in the first two games on the road.
40: That's fair, yes.
0: It's a little ramp up. If they were opening at home in the first series as a three and out, and then he throws a pick, oh, man.
40: Good luck recovering
0: from that. And Shadur would be, you know, waiting in the wings. But I think he's got a ramp up now. He's got a chance.
40: He's
0: got the road and try to win the locker room and try to, I don't know if he's won the locker room. I don't know what the players think. Well, players want to win, and they want the guy who gives them the best chance. It's not really clear who that is.
40: Won't you know, though, how the locker room reacts coming up here pretty soon? Because what is the starting quarterback usually?
0: Captain, yeah.
40: Right? Like, I mean, so if he's voted a captain, you would then assume that, like, the rest of the locker room is behind him, or they just felt like you had to, right? Like,
0: that's the thing. It's like there's a sense of obligation.
40: All right, sure, I guess we're going to put Deshaun in here. But now it'd be hilarious all of a sudden Shadur ended up being the captain.
0: How about we balance things out and we say who's hot, Cal Raleigh, because last week he was on the who's not list.
40: Red hot. Three bombs homers. Last night.
41: And he got him last night,
0: Three homers against the Phillies as they ended a 9-game winning streak by the Phillies.
40: And sadly, Michael Conforto also finds himself in the hot category. He's homer in back-to-back games. The Cubs win 7-0 yesterday. Rangers, who come into American Family Field this weekend, they are hot. They're rolling right now as they've won 4 of their last 5. They beat the White Sox. Beat up the White Sox last night, 11-2 with Kumar Rocker on the mound. That was 5-10 record, but they got 11 runs on 14 hits. Rangers were one of the teams that didn't trade anybody at the deadline, Drew. They wanted to trade their starters, wanted to trade the guys with big money. They're like, no, I'm in a state with no income tax, and I'm getting paid millions upon millions of dollars. $35 million, to be correct, if I'm Jacob DeGrom. No, I'm not moving. And now they're right there in the midst, and now they're in the lead in the AL West by a half game. Also not hot, the poor Pittsburgh Pirates. I mean, like, now they end up winning last night to somehow come from behind victory in the 12th inning after it looked like they blew another great start by Braxton Ashcraft, who was phenomenal again yesterday, 6 innings, one run, and it was earned. It was a tough luck run that ultimately crossed after a video replay. But seemingly blew it in the 8th inning, came back to win it in the 12th. But the Pirates have slid all the way back to the dinosaur. They are 8.5 games out in the wild card. Who's hot? Who's not? With Donovan Jorgensen Heating and Cooling, you're going to be hot when you call Donovan Jorgensen because you're going to get a great deal on your heating and cooling system, and it's going to be 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going to have a vested interest in doing it correctly. 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
41: Hey, you missed one. You didn't mention, weren't you watching The Dream and the Sparks last night?
40: No, I wasn't watching The Dream and the Sparks because I was so sick and tired of the rhetoric that's going around about my amazing you. W.
41: No, I want to say, though.
40: No one's watching The Wings.
41: Hey,
40: Paige Beckers is dominating right now.
41: Angel Reese. I mean, now she was only 4 for 14, but she pulled down 26 boards. No.
0: How many of those were her own putbacks?
41: No, 18 were defensive.
0: Okay.
41: She pulled down and she set records last night. 26 rebounds, In all honesty,
0: she's getting a lot of rebounds.
41: That's her best skill. She's a great rebounder. So 26 rebounds.
40: Hot Rodney Sportsbook. That prop was hot then yesterday.
41: And it's already, they pushed that number up because I know for a while people were making up on that. So,
0: Oh my goodness.
40: Sorry, were you watching the Dream and the Sparks last night?
41: I didn't watch the game. I just saw the box today and I saw she's
40: not a lot of people talking about what's going to happen with the Sparks. Because Mark Walter owns the Sparks, of his Lakers deal.
0: Collateral damage.
41: I'm thinking, are they supposed to make the playoffs?
40: No, they're tanking for the number one pick. The idea is they want to get the number one pick, and then Juju Watkins will come out from USC, and then they'll go off from that way. But they were not included in the sale to Kushner and Iger of the Lakers. So. And Jeannie Buss and the Buss family, they have their whole thing going on. Mark Walter's like, hey, guys, I need the money. So let's figure your family deal out, and then let's get this check hitting my bank account because I kind of need the $5 bill.
0: Yeah.
40: That's a fascinating one out there in LA. And I love watching the drama of the business side of sports, Drew.
41: You love that.
40: But now that we get like real life Succession, I didn't watch the show. Now I'm going to because we're basically seeing it play out with the Lakers.
0: It pretty much is.
40: It's hilarious pretty stuff.
0: I watched the first couple episodes and I haven't.
40: It sounded like it gets hotter into season two totally from what does. I heard.
0: Yeah, you got to stay with it. I got to pick it back up because I did like what I saw.
40: Not all shows can just hit you right in the face like Sopranos did.
0: Took a while, and The Wire was a slow burn for a while, too.
40: Right around what? Episode 7 or 8 is when it really starts picking up.
0: Yep.
40: Damn, that is a good show, though. Out of the HBO shows that I do wish you could bring back of like the appointment viewing, The Wire and Sopranos were probably their top match, wasn't it?
0: Yeah.
40: That was the hottest they had been at that moment.
0: Entourage,
40: yes, that's back true,
0: It had its moment, but yeah, those were great. Those were ones that you just waited for Sunday night to get your fix.
40: And now there's just never going to be that. I mean, are people really jonesing for Love is Blind new releases coming out? Like,
41: that's a popular show, Billy.
40: That's the only one, though. Like, it's like random reality shows. It's nothing good cinematic drama
41: I'm with you. You're right. This game has changed.
40: Most importantly, I'm thinking this because I went down a rabbit hole of watching, 48 minutes of Tony Soprano videos yesterday.
0: I do the same thing. I can't not watch it. I was like, I just don't.
41: Well, the other reality TV now is just the Clancy trial. People are watching every day.
0: Yeah, that's true. Fair.
41: People are waking up like it's a job to watch this thing. I saw a clip yesterday.
0: All right, so
41: boring.
0: Again, now to pivot, buying or selling Dan Orlovsky saying that Jordan Love is an MVP. If you're going to have someone on your jock, it'd be good to have someone on ESPN on your jock.
40: Yes, it's fair.
0: But Dan Orlovsky's been a Jordan Love fan for a while, and now he's proclaiming that he's undervalued and could be an MVP.
41: I like that. I'm surprised because I thought people were upset earlier this summer that he ranked him low in a bunch of quarterback attributes. So I don't know what to make of it.
40: Dan walks into the Lions' den every day.
41: Yeah, he does. He likes to fight
40: Be honest. He flirts with fire every single day when he walks onto that set. I think, Drew, it's not out of the realm of possibility. Like, you look at at Potawatomi right now, at the Potawatomi Sportsbook, the odds-on favorites to win the MVP, the first six are all AFC quarterbacks, which is a surprising number when you think of Mahomes, Drake May, Joe Burrow, Josh Allen, a lot of the usual suspects. Then it's Dak Prescott, who has put up amazing

0: eliminate, and they're going to ride the right arm of him a lot more than they did a year ago.
1: That said, how many Packers receivers, how many for Tucker Kraft and the receivers, the main guys, how many 100-yard receiving games will they have? Because that's a tough number.
2: Mm-hmm. That is
1: a tough number for anybody, but when you're not Devontae getting the ball 15 times a game,
0: yeah,
1: and they're spreading it around, but that is kind of like those things help quarterbacks, right?
0: Big time.
1: Reflectively, it shouldn't matter if a quarterback passes for 300 yards, but it seems like they get more burn when one guy gets 100.
0: When one guy gets 100 and there's one layup throw to you to go every single time.
2: I think it's more likely because they're going to also look for deep balls a lot. I mean, they look for explosive plays. The Packers love doing that. When, if it's Watson or Jaden Reed, you know, hopefully other guys as well. They're going to get some big ones.
1: But yeah, so, I mean, he could have can you have an MVP year if no one catches 100 yards in a game? Like, I guess you could in theory, but it does seem like it juices it. And it shouldn't. It's like being a good offensive player helps your gold glove case. It shouldn't matter, but it
0: But it kind of like does, right? Like, I mean, you mentioned it with Mahomes. Well, Kelce was getting all of them, right? Yeah. And Tyreek Hill was getting all of them. Obviously, last year, Stafford had two guys that were in that conversation with Nacua and, right. and Tay. My first initial instinct is they have three 100-yard games.
1: All right.
0: One for Golden for sure, because there's going to be a game Golden where he gets eight catches for a buck and, 08 or something.
1: And he turns an out into a 70-yard run.
0: Yep.
1: Yeah. Okay.
0: But the weird one is, again, just my initial instinct is, I was wondering how many can Tucker Kraft have?
1: That's the thing.
0: Which is probably not who I was anticipating being the 100-yard receiver
1: he
0: throughout.
1: Very well could be. And you think Watson for sure because of the deep ball.
2: That's what I think. Yeah, he'll get a couple at least.
1: But it's just they're going to spread it around so much.
0: It ends up being layups though, and the biggest layup on this offense is going to be 85. Like when break glass in case of emergency, I think it's going to be Tucker Kraft because when they were rolling their best offensively last year, that's exactly what it was.
1: Our current electric superhero of the day is going to join us next. Hunter Baumgart, because he gave us a report on a day off for the Brewers with interesting injury updates.
0: Thank you. Yes.
1: And ramifications. 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We should have done more.
0: You start thinking about it for next year, though.
1: Christmas lighting, perhaps. You start thinking about that whole house generator because we're going to have an El Nino year with bad weather all the time.
0: Oh, son of a gun.
1: 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And Hunter's our superhero. He's going to join us next to talk a little Brewers. You're in the huddle, Fox Sports Radio, Wisconsin.
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6: Let's go, girls.
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8: Man, I feel like a woman.
9: Meet Addie, the little pink pill.
8: Addy is a prescription medicine for women under 65 with hypoactive low sexual desire disorder that's distressing to them. Addy is for low desire that happens in all situations and isn't caused by a medical condition, relationship issues, or medicines. Addy isn't for

0: Drew Wilson, Bill Schmidt, Armin Sarian, bringing it to you from headquarters. We mentioned our current electric superhero of the day is Hunter Baumgart because he gave us a report that we listened to in the 5 a.m. hour. 5 o'clock clubbers rejoiced. And now Hunter joins us live to talk Brewers. Hello, Hunter.
1: Hello. I'm honored. Thank you, guys.
0: So, yeah, you're our current electric superhero because you gave us a report when we weren't expecting it. It's all content, baby.
1: Hey, absolutely. And I wanted to give you a little preview of this series against the Mets.
2: Well, we didn't make you wear a cape.
0: Your updates, though, on the injuries were interesting, but I also heard, and I'm expecting Sal Frelick to come back. So is that transaction, they've been playing with 3.5 outfielders, if you count Yelich, but they've been playing with basically 3 outfielders, and then Bowers, of course. Do you then, is it too simple to think that Johnny Rockets will be heading to Nashville and that Frelick will be activated this week?
1: That would be my guess. I was expecting Lockridge to go for Frelick, and then when Pratt came back, Johnny Rockets or Nellis to leave then, because I thought infielder for an infielder, outfielder for an outfielder, but that's not quite been the case. So because of Bowers' versatility, they've been able to make it work with, like you said, 3.5, 4 outfielders. And so when Sal Frelick comes back, yeah, I think that'll be the move. I would be absolutely shocked if Lara goes down. I think he's here to stay, and they're just going to, play the matchups, play what they think is going to be best. I think they'll both get playing time, Frelick and Lara, down the stretch. What does this also mean for Vaughn's playing time? Because, of course, if Bowers is in the outfield, you can have Vaughn at first base. It's all good problems to have, and when you go down the stretch, you want your 26 best or 28 once we get to September. You want your best guys on that roster, and there's no doubt that Luis Lara is one of your best guys right now.
2: And they only really have to figure it out for, what, another 6 days or so with the roster expanding to the extra one guy on the pitching staff and the position players, like you mentioned. Do you think that it's a Lockridge then at that point because you think the versatility is stealing a bag? I think Luis Lara can steal about as good as anybody with that kind of a speed. You start wondering, because you mentioned it with Vaughn, you got to try to keep his bat in the lineup as much as possible. But there's only so many configurations. Is there anything different, or maybe potentially some more Andrew Vaughn at third base in our future coming up here in the stretch run?
1: Maybe. I think, now that you have your full complement of Ortiz, Hamilton, and Pratt all healthy on the left side of the infield, it doesn't give you that need to put Vaughn over there unless you want to get his bat in the lineup. Maybe you give Yelich a few more days off down the stretch. I don't know. I mean, that's just conjecture. I don't necessarily know. I think they're going to want to get him hot if possible, and probably the only way to do that is probably to play him. He's been a little better as of late, but still not. Contreras has definitely turned it around, but Yelich has not. So who do you kind of take out of the lineup? If you put Vaughn at third base, then you're losing some things defensively. He's not been horrible, but he's definitely a step back from a Hamilton who made a double play from third base in the Little League Classic the other night, or obviously Joey Ortiz over there. So I think you're going to want to put your sound defense out there. So I do think that 27th man or 28th man, you'll get a pitcher, but then you'll also get a position player. I would think that'll be Lockridge. I don't really see anyone else because you have already your infield pretty much set. You have a utility guy. If you play Ortiz and Pratt, you have Hamilton. If you play Hamilton and Pratt, you have Ortiz. If you play Ortiz and Hamilton, you have Pratt. So I think you're pretty set over there, and then you'll get Lockridge on the team as really your almost your Quinton Berry type of role, right, where he just basically comes off the bench to run, or maybe if it's a blowout, he can play.
2: Any chance that it's Bo Naylor who went with them to Williamsport?
1: Maybe. Maybe.
3: Option.
1: That was a surprise. I didn't necessarily think that the 27th man would be Bo Naylor. I didn't actually know that they, for special event games in Major League Baseball, you get a 27th man.
2: I feel so much better than you also did know, Hunter. I got that email, and I'm like, wait, they're playing two of them today?
1: Yeah, right. Because that's the doubleheader move all the time. I don't know. I mean, maybe just as a safety net, Sanchez and Contreras, you want one of those guys. I mean, Sanchez is such a good backup catcher. We've talked about that. I know, Drew, you've mentioned it all year. Like, he is just the quintessential good backup catcher. So I don't think he's going to take any time from Sanchez. But it's a lower probability, but it's possible. I know the organization and Murph love Brandon Lockridge. So I would be surprised if it's not him. But if it's not, I do think Naylor is probably your second choice.
3: Running specialist only. That'd be interesting, right? Yeah. Mel Stocker, anybody? Remember that name?
2: Yeah. Terrence Gore.
3: Yeah. There's one. Yeah.
0: Hunter Baumgart joining us. Hunter, for those who missed your 5 a.m. hour update that we spun through, the updates on Uribe and JC Romero throwing for the T-Rats are encouraging for sure. And it sounds like Uribe's closer to return.
1: Yeah, I think so. Abner is going to be with the Timber. So, yeah, Abner Uribe, JoJo Romero, both will be with the Timber Rattlers tonight. Both will pitch in the game. I would think Romero needs a couple outings because he hasn't pitched in a game in a month. We saw him actually throw a live BP at the stadium before. That would have been Friday's game. And so Murphy said things look good. He said the velo wasn't as high, and simply you're probably not going to get the velo as high in a live BP scenario because you're not in the game. So that's just natural. But they liked what he saw, what they saw. I would think, I don't know exactly, I'm sure we'll get the plan today out of New York from Pat Murphy, but most likely a couple to three outings, I would think, and maybe more, depending on how they want to go about it. Obviously, you can have a longer rehab assignment if you need it. And then Abner Uribe, it seems like everything's went pretty smooth. Like he just took a couple days off and then got back to throwing, and then had a bullpen, and everything has seemingly went swimmingly with Abner Uribe, which is great. He is eligible to come off tomorrow. So will he come off the IL tomorrow, or maybe will they want one more? I'm not sure. Because obviously you want that guy healthy. You don't want to be making any moves too early with him, but it's great news considering the fact that Trevor Bagill had basically the same thing, very similar injury last year. And we remember how long, he had, I think, one regular season outing before the playoffs.
2: Yeah.
1: And so getting Abner Uribe back as soon as this is, it's great. And you're able to give him a little rest, and when these guys, are able to come back soonish, you think, okay, yes, maybe the injury's there, but also you just want to, this guy had been doing so much for you. Any sign of anything at this point in the season, give him 15 days, get him off his feet, don't have that arm going, and then get him back for the stretch run.
3: Yeah, especially with how important those guys are going to be in the playoffs. I mean, obviously important for any team to have the back end of their bullpen, but especially for the Brewers. They've been such an instrumental factor.
0: Hunter, will... Yeah. Is it possible that come September, the hottest pitcher in Nashville, Coleman Crowe, could make a reappearance with the Brew Crew? And also, what did you think? I saw the combined no-hitter for the Sounds the other day. Was
2: right at the front end.
0: Pretty cool. Brandon Sproat involved in that. I mean, come on. How about that? Putting the paddles to it.
1: So,
0: are either of those guys on your radar as potential call-ups to eat up some innings and rest some other guys?
1: Possibly. I think you could get to a scenario where maybe later in the season, say you have things wrapped up and maybe the last week of the season, you see a Coleman Crowe make a start. Maybe Crowe is probably a guy. Sproat, I just don't know if you can trust him yet. I think you maybe want a little more time in Nashville to get him going. Obviously, a no-hitter is great. I think with Coleman Crowe, you are seeing really good pitching out of him down there. So it's a matter of, okay, how does Gasser pitch? Obviously, Gasser would have been the guy to start on this coming Thursday and in 2 days, but Jacob Mizorowski is going to be the guy kind of on back to regular rest. So who then starts Friday, Saturday, Sunday will be very, I'll be eager to see. Mm-hmm. Will they go with the five man? Will Henderson then start on Friday? And then, Drouin would be the next guy, or do they then put Gasser in? And then does Drouin officially move to the bullpen then? I think just seeing Drouin's been a little shakier as a starter as of late. So I would like to see him in that bullpen. And then you have a little more length in your bullpen. You've been running a man short because you have that six-man rotation for so long here. But I think eventually, they want to get back to that five-man. And who does that include? Obviously, it includes Miz, Henderson, May, and Harrison. Okay. But then you have that fifth spot, and Gasser hasn't necessarily taken a hold of it. Obviously, Drouin has not really taken a hold of it. Could Coleman Crowe come in? Yes, but then do you option someone out of your bullpen? Then you'd still kind of be a bullpen guy short if you keep Gasser up here. So there's a lot of math to that. Could Coleman Crowe in September be, like you mentioned, a guy that comes up? Maybe. But I got to think they might want a bullpen arm. I don't know if you want Coleman Crowe out of the bullpen. However, like I said, you want your best 28 guys up in September. And if Coleman Crowe is one of those guys, whether it's bullpen or starter, maybe you do it.
2: Do you think that for Shane Drouin, now he's over 100 innings already, right? So is it more of a pitch innings limit with him or an effectiveness in the bullpen? Because, I mean, I know he had the one blow-up start against the Twins where he really couldn't find the strike zone, and walks can be an issue, no doubt about it. But it feels like out of that grouping that you just mentioned, right? Sproat, already know where he's at, and Coleman Crowe and company, and maybe Gasser. Feels like he's just been clearly the best and most reliable out of it. But it feels like his name is the first one to come out of the rotation when we talk about it. Is it mostly an innings thing, or how, you know, effective he was early on in the year? And, you know, add another question. Do you think DL Hall, being as good, Hunter, as he's been coming off the IL, maybe takes away from some of the need to grab one of those lefties again in the pen?
1: And DL Hall's underrated right now. That guy's a key lefty right now. And obviously you're going to get one back as well with Jojo Romero. And that's another arm. Okay, how does he fit into everything? And so you could leave Drolin in the starting rotation. I love him. Maybe it's a personal thing. I love seeing him out of the bullpen, under 2 ERA there so far when he's been there. Obviously he hasn't been in the bullpen for a couple of months. He had that one relief outing, a couple of innings about a week or so ago. And when he was kind of tuning up, I think it was last Tuesday, and then he started on Sunday at the Little League Classic. Both of those guys have not been, you know, top of the line, but you don't need as your fifth starter to be top of the line guy. You just need to hold, basically you need your fifth starter to hold you in a ball game. And yeah. Drolin has done overall a good job of doing that. So there's an argument to be made. I personally think that your best team is with him in your bullpen, but if he is a better option than Gasser at this point, or, you know, Gasser, obviously Pat Murphy did not like how Gasser went about throwing with a 6-0 lead because he was walking so many guys, and you just can't do that. So, you know, does that play a role in this and his next start? Obviously he has not been optioned or anything. So I'd think he would be starting, you know, his next time out, maybe, you know, push back a little bit here, maybe into the weekend. But I personally love what I've seen from Drolin out of the bullpen. You like a lefty out of there. But look, if you think that he is your best, one of your best five, then you put him out there as a starter.
0: Hunter Baumgart joining us here, Brewers and Mets tonight. You'll have a pregame show firing up right at 5:00.
1: You got it, 5 to 6 this evening.
0: Yeah.
2: Come on.
0: Is this, I don't know, man. This now that Peralta's not there, it's still Stearns. Like, is there anything interesting about the Mets at all? And I always say, I warn people, because bad teams can have good series this time of year.
3: Oh, sure.
0: Don't worry about the records. Doesn't mean anything.
3: Yeah.
0: Some teams, when you're playing for something, and it's a different level of pressure than the loosey-goosey, you know, Cancun on 3. We got a month to go. Let's just have fun and enjoy ourselves. So, Hunter, how does this series lay out for you? There's the David Stearns aspect that everybody will talk about, I'm sure. But how does this series lay out to you?
1: Yeah, I mean, Pat Murphy said it in his office a couple of days ago, like, you face teams right now that are not in contention or very far back, and there can be a freedom that they're playing with, as Pat Murphy likes to say, and that's exactly what you mentioned there, and that could be the case with the Mets. They've played better over the last 3 weeks or so they aren't playing as poorly. They didn't have a great week last week. And look, this Thornton guy threw 6 shutout innings against you on July 21st, mm-hmm. So this is a guy who has been really good in his 9 starts for the Mets so far this season. So, yeah, there's not as much there. Obviously, Peralta's not there. Obviously, they got rid of more star players than they added at the deadline. So talent-wise, you would think that they are a worse team. They're giving a lot of young guys a chance now. I really hope we see Mr. Jan pitch against the Brewers, who jumps up and down and lands every time he wants to strike out. Yeah. Even you know, even when he's about to give up a walk-off home run, he jumps up and then down, and then it's a ball, and then gives up a walk-off home run. If you have not seen that guy, Jeffrey Jan, Go and check him out, because that is, you think Abner Uribe is animated on the mound? Just check out this guy. I just kind of laugh every time. So I'm hoping we see him in the series, and maybe the Brewers can hit a home run or two off of that guy.
2: That'll be
1: as
2: fun.
1: Well.
3: That's so, a quirky personality in baseball, right?
0: Yeah.
3: Yeah.
1: You do. So, look, the Brewers just need to keep winning series. Obviously, the Cubs won last night, shut out the Diamondbacks. They're back to 5.5 back, which, you know, is still a sizable lead. You're not incredibly worried. The Cubs would have a 10-game lead in the AL West right now.
2: They're in the AL West. They're really dominating a lot of other places.
1: Crazy.
2: Yeah. As we're a month away here, Hunter, what team are you watching closely as the one that is potentially getting hot at the right time?
1: Yeah, that's going to be it, because there's like the Diamondbacks, Padres, I mean, you could throw the Cardinal. Like, there's that group of wild card teams that are kind of fighting for that last spot. I think the Phillies and Cubs are pretty well set. You know, they're obviously, they could falter down the stretch. We'll see. But I would think that they're going to be that fourth, fifth. And so you're kind of playing for that six or however it ends up to be. But I would think the Phillies and Cubs get in. So if that's the case, yeah, who is it going to be? Diamondbacks? They have, you know, the Padres were really hot when the Brewers played them. The Diamondbacks have went through a stretch. The Cardinals, who know, like the Cardinals are, we know it from the past. They can get hot in September and look out. So I would think it's one of those three. And I would think maybe the Padres are the most talented team and can do it the most. And we've seen them go on a hot streak already here in the last couple of weeks. So I would think kind of look out for the Padres just because they have so much talent. And like, it's hard to believe that they haven't been as good as maybe they should be and have maybe the record that either the Cubs do or, you know, the Phillies do. I know they're not that far back of maybe the Phillies, but that's a team to watch.
0: 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Hunter, best of luck. We'll be listening tonight at 5.
1: Yes, thank you, guys.
0: 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It's in a
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0: Billy and Armin bringing it to you from headquarters on this Tuesday. 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
2: That's going to be a hard thing to ever beat. 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
0: there
2: loves.
0: You go. Yeah.
2: How about this for a wake and bake story? Because I just fired this up and I cannot wait to potentially have some Happy Place Hemp and celebrate. Do you guys know it's National Banana Split Day?
0: I did not.
3: Hold on now. Hold on. It is?
2: It is National Banana Split Day.
3: I don't know the last time I've had a really true banana split.
2: And there is the problem,
3: yeah,
2: Armin.
3: Yeah.
2: One of, if not the greatest delicacies I potentially couldn't tell you the last time I had a banana split.
3: Yeah, it's a banger.
2: I've had the banana split blizzard at Dairy Queen, which
3: something.
2: Is phenomenal,
3: that's
2: right? I've had the Savannah Bananas banana split shake at Dairy Queen. Very good. But nothing hits like that big old 3 scoops of ice cream right there in the midst of that bite.
3: I just feel like that's one that's kind of gone by the wayside. One of the most famous Sundays of all times, but I don't remember having one for
0: a long
3: time.
0: Does it have to go? It has to have the Neapolitan effect. It has to be vanilla, chocolate, strawberry, the classic banana split.
3: I think so. I mean,
0: I think that's part of it. That's like the ingredient, but I don't know.
2: It's like
0: the syrupy, goopy stuff they put on it always turned me off.
2: Kind of weird,
0: yes. You know, straight chocolate syrup and bananas with the ice cream, perfect.
2: Right,
0: but
2: like
0: sometimes
2: this.
0: It's overly syrupy.
2: Like this this robot making that banana split, that's chocolate hot fudge onto the banana split. Yeah. That I'm with. But like Drew just said, you can miss me with like the strawberry filling
0: fake
2: stuff on there. That's for cheesecake.
0: Yeah.
2: No, throw me the 3 scoops of ice cream, 2 big bananas, no pause. Right there in the midst of that boat. And congratulations. Happy National Banana Split Day to all those who celebrate. Indulge yourself with a banana split today. A delicious ice cream-based dessert. Celebrated on exact day.
3: I was looking. See, I'd rather have that fake fruit filling.
2: Really?
3: Yeah, I would. I don't know.
2: Than hot fudge?
3: I'm weird like that. I mean, I'm not saying I'm not going to go against the fudge. You can have both. But I'm looking up the Cops banana split menu. Bananas or recipe, whatever. 3 scoops of custard. Now, I don't think they're doing strawberry because they don't always have that. So there's a banana, 3 scoops of custard, topped with raspberry, pineapple, strawberry, chopped nuts, and 3 cherries. So theirs is a little different.
0: Giddy up.
2: I just can't say that I knew a banana split was able to get its own day.
3: Honestly.
2: But maybe I should have understood that it was because it's your mom's favorite dessert.
3: Maybe we got to respect the banana split more. Is our problem.
2: That's an impressive thing. And
3: you know, I might get one, not today, but sometime. Well, because I don't know if I'm going to Cops today or somewhere. I'm not going to make. You think I'm going to make a banana split at home? I guess I could.
2: I was going to say, I think you could.
3: We have
2: could.
3: All the materials. Yeah, yeah, I mean, get some ice cream.
0: You need that Neapolitan ice cream.
2: Which is not a bad thing to have in the freezer.
3: Always.
2: Right? Like, yeah. Get that big old 5-gallon bucket or gallon bucket that just sits right there in the bottom of the fridge. And just collects ice, and then whenever you need to, you let it sit out there for a good, like, 5 minutes. Heat that little scooper up, and bang, yeah, bang, you gotta eat it boom, up. Yeah. And you are in
3: for it. Well, hell, I got bananas at home. I guess I could make
0: you
3: it.
0: You always do. Sand. Yeah. Why not, Armin?
2: Cops, I'm fired up. This is awesome.
3: Well, maybe we should get a banana split
0: Let's
3: tonight.
0: Oh.
2: Listen, they'll have it your way wherever you end up going at Burger King, but that Cops or a Culver's banana split today just might have to happen.
0: Might just hit. Special shout out to our current electric superhero of the day, Hunter Baumgart. Working hard for us, covering the Brewers. He's got the baseball pregame show coming up at 5. There is no training camp live today. That'll be tomorrow. High fashion practice, the biggest practice of the year.
2: The one to be at 11:30, but we'll start up at 11.
0: Yep, it's going to be fun. Thanks for everybody for hanging out with us. We'll see you tomorrow at 5 a.m.
2: Peace.
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3: The 3-1. Swung on. Crossed. Right field. Has he done it again? It is gone. Cal Raleigh. His first three-homer game of his career. He crushes a solo blast. It's 9-2 Mariners.
4: That's courtesy of Seattle Sports 710 AM. 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A couple of phone calls in here. By the way, SEC released a statement last night talking about players who leave college, go to the NFL, and then come back. They are suing for another year. Temporary injunction is what they're getting. You can expect a statement from the Big Ten. That'll be today on the eligibility issue. And I think it will be a little more sternly worded than what the SEC put out last night. Chris in Syracuse. Hi, Chris. What do you have for me?
5: Hey, thanks, Dan. Yeah, I got a couple things to throw at you. You know, Albert Breer was talking about keeping the health a concern of the NCAA football and pro football. You know, fantasy leagues are really heating up this time of year and betting in general. You know, betting has always existed in sports, especially football. But when your wager is the main attraction over the competition and fans care more about their bet than their team, it just doesn't seem healthy for the sport. And Dan, typical Browns, how management does things. Have Deshaun Watson do his apology first, then on Wednesday or Thursday announce that he's your starter. Be a little more palatable for fans.
4: Thank you, Chris. Well, I don't know if PR got to him before he went into that press conference on Saturday, because that's what I would have done. He hasn't spoken in a long time. I don't know what he's going to say. PR department, that's your job. Deshaun, come in. Let us know what you're going to say, because we're going to have to react to this. Whatever you say is going to be news. Then you can have him download and say, you know what? I was really hurt, bothered by, disappointed, angry. The fans booed me. You know, that's personal. That's not my play. That's when you tamp it down. You go, no. Don't play a victim here. Don't, hey, I hope to turn those boos into cheers. Hey, I'm going to get better. I'm making progress. We're a good team. I really believe that. And I can't wait to find out if I'm going to be the starting quarterback, because I'm ready. Like, that's just something like that. But he didn't. And that's why we have this fallout. Now, he did walk it back, because I'm sure somebody said, you better get in front of a microphone. If you're the starting quarterback, you get interviewed on Tuesday and then after every game. Mandatory. You got to get your act together, because people are waiting for you to trip up. And that's the minimum. I don't know if Cleveland has any nationally televised games and somebody would be coming in from Fox or the mothership or NBC and sitting down with you. They're waiting to get you to say something. JR in Illinois. Hi, JR. What do you have for me today?
6: Good morning, Dan. A shrinking 6'3", but hard 188. Our daughter is playing college volleyball, and we dropped her off to start her freshman year a couple weeks ago. It was an emotional day, and it got me wondering, what's more difficult, college drop-off and goodbye, and in my situation, literally having to walk away, close the door when she was still crying, that was really rough, or a wedding speech for her someday?
4: Oh, I would say the wedding speech, because your entire life is right in front of you. Relatives, maybe your parents, her grandparents, you know, his parents, grandparents, everything is right there. Friends and family. When you drop off at college, it's you, your wife, and maybe siblings that are there. for her. But my wife gave me great advice. She said, be confident when we drop off the girls. That way you've told them, we trust you. You're ready for this. Instead of being emotional, I was like, oh my God. Okay. And then you fight it back. And then all of a sudden I realized she's going to cry, but I'm not going to. Because I said, hey, you're ready for this. We trust you. But the wedding, whoo. We'll check in with the Cleveland Browns, Mary Kay Cabot. He's had a lot to talk about here recently. She'll join us coming up. 1 hour in the books. Two more to go on this Tuesday after this.
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0: 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Paulie, would you check ChatGPT, the quarterback who got sacked the most times in a single season?
15: I actually have it. It's that quick. Okay. David Carr, 76 times in 02. There's a couple more. Randall Cunningham, 72 times. David Carr again. He's third place with 68. There are a couple current quarterbacks on that list. Kayla Williams as a rookie, 68 times. Sam Howell, remember him? UNC, you loved him.
0: I did.
15: 65 times for Washington. Deshaun Watson, 2018, 62 times.
0: Man. David Carr got sacked 76 times.
15: And then 68 as his follow-up.
0: He was a talented, you know, I know his brother played a lot longer and more successful in the NFL, but David Carr was a great athlete. He just got overwhelmed. Remember David Klingler at Houston?
15: Oh, slinging it.
0: He was another Cincinnati Bengal quarterback. And I think he threw like 8 touchdowns in a game for Houston. Was he there before Andre Ware?
15: It's the best conversation of all time. Random 90s quarterbacks. Oh,
0: yes, Marvin.
16: Yeah, I remember David Carr's first game. I think it was a primetime game against the Dallas Cowboys.
0: He won, didn't he?
16: Yes, I think they won. Yeah. Like, oh, this is the future. Come on.
0: Robert. Oh, Dylan, would you give me an update on the poll results?
17: Yeah, Dan, who's had the worst week so far? Deshaun Watson, Jed York, or the field? Our pal Jed York's running away with it at 73%.
0: Yeah, congratulations. I'm sure he'll be happy to hear.
17: He won something.
0: Yeah. Man, those mug shots, though. Yeah, that like that's where I don't know what you're thinking with something like that, where you go, I'm being arrested. OK, that's shocking. And then all of a sudden, now I got a mugshot that's there for eternity. Yeah, Paulie.
15: Let me ask the room, if you guys were and you are a prominent figure and you were arrested for something, whatever, and you were coherent, would you smile during your mugshot or try to look as bland as possible?
0: What's
15: the strategy?
0: If I'm innocent, then I'm going to smile.
15: But if you smile too big,
0: yeah,
15: like I'm happy to be here.
0: I think they should provide hair and makeup, you know?
15: You can call your guy.
0: Yeah. Like I can't imagine, when Paris Hilton got arrested, like it felt like she would have hair and makeup there before she got her picture. Like, I need better lighting for this mugshot. Like, you can still get, you can find a Frank Sinatra mugshot, Larry King mugshot, and like t-shirts or posters or photos. Yes, Todd?
20: I think you need to go, at least I would, I try to go as expressionless as possible and leave it to the imagination of everyone else. Because if you smile, are you being a wise guy? I think I'm getting away with something, I did it, and what are you going to do about it? Or if you're too serious, like, this guy looks kind of evil.
0: But if you look sad, then you look guilty.
20: Right, but if also if you look angry, you look like maybe you're evil. That's the kind of guy that would do something like that. Look at that angry face.
0: But if I'm falsely accused, I'm angry.
20: Yeah, but you could also, some people might look at that anger as like, yeah, he totally would do something like that. Look at him, he's an angry person.
0: Yes, Marvin.
16: Does anyone in here have a mugshot?
0: Is anybody willing to admit they have a mugshot, Dylan?
17: I do have a mugshot. and I can tell you I was not smiling. I'd say the look was more frustration, but it's actually one of my better pictures.
0: Can we play the game Guess That Crime?
15: Guess That Crime.
0: With Dylan. Yeah, Paulie.
15: I mean, I'm going to go with the odds here. Public intoxication for this crime.
0: I'm going possession. Marvin?
16: Possession.
20: Disturbing the peace, I think.
17: To those who guess possession, you would be correct.
15: Dylan.
17: With a minor in public intoxication.
0: We know you.
17: You really do.
0: We do know you. Know That Crime. Yeah, it sounds like that's a new game that we could play. Yes, Marv?
16: I have a mugshot, too.
17: Oh.
0: Okay. How about we guess that crime with Marvin? I'm going to say there was an altercation. There was a fight. You were involved in a fight. Paul?
15: I'm going to go underage drinking at UConn walk-off.
0: Oh, you're doing Larry Bird?
15: Yeah, we're birding this out.
0: Okay. Yeah, Todd.
20: Yeah, I was going towards a little drinking, driving. And
0: Marvin some... doesn't drink. His mom would beat him up if he did. Yes, Dylan.
17: Racketeering.
15: Great if he got it.
0: You got into a fight.
16: I did, but I did not get arrested for that fight.
0: What'd you get arrested for?
16: Something so stupid. Failure to appear.
15: Oh, that's soft.
0: After the fight.
16: Correct.
0: Okay.
16: Yes.
0: So it's connected with you got into an altercation.
16: Correct. They were like, come to court. And I was at UConn and it kept getting sent to my grandmother's house. She's like, Marvin, you getting something? Come pick it up. And I just get a. The state police came and got me.
0: Did they leave you handcuffs?
16: Handcuffs, all that.
0: Oh, damn.
16: Yeah.
0: Can we get your mugshots, Dylan? Can we get yours? Can the I-team get your mugshot?
15: Yeah, we're on it.
0: Marvin?
16: I'm going to look for it.
0: Oh.
16: I don't have it or anything like that.
17: I could probably pull mine up.
0: We should put it on the newsletter.
17: Wanted?
0: Yeah, we should put it on the newsletter tonight.
17: My mom's going to be so pumped.
0: Yes, Paul.
15: I was arrested a couple times in college for public intoxication or fake ID I got once.
0: Yeah.
15: And I did not get a mugshot taken. I kind of disappointed. Felt like I hadn't done anything real.
0: I don't have one and not planning on anytime soon getting a mugshot. What about you, Todd? Did you ever do anything wrong?
20: I got pulled over in L.A. and I had to get down on my hands and knees because of the way I acted. I realized I didn't have my seatbelt on. And I started going down alleys and streets and the cops kept following me and I'm just trying to get away from the police. And they said, get down! And they were
0: like, I'm glad you didn't stop your story halfway through when you said you got down on your hands and knees. So,
17: it would have helped.
0: Todd, you're going in the confessional.
20: I'm going.
0: Final hour. After this.
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5: In the show Ozark, you know, Marty saw that guy stealing, and it was, is this the first time he's stealing or the first time he get caught? And I just wonder, what if Jed York, fresh out of a divorce, was like, I'm really down on my luck, really feeling bad. I'm Jed York, I'm the owner. He got divorced, and then he thinks this is the outlet. I told you, Dad's at school this morning, like, you're a Niners fan, you're on Fox Sports Radio, what are you saying? I go, you know, I feel for the guy. Because if it was something like that, like, oh, man, what bad luck. What bad luck. However, don't do dumb things.
6: Also, in the social media era, that's a really interesting point. Because what happened with the Tiger Woods thing? It was the one, and then the floodgates opened, and a lot of other came out. So, hypothetically, if there has been other similar behavior, who knows what's going to come out next?
5: And, of course, you know the sleuths are on it. Like some guy like Pablo Torre's probably already got his John Stossel fake mustache on trying to get to the bottom of this. So.
6: Good John Stossel reference, by the way. I was going to say TMZ, but TMZ doesn't have a Pulitzer like Torre does.
5: Exactly. All right. It is time for something we do now every week. I don't want to overdo it, Danny.
7: I'm not going to do this every week.
5: A rich moment in sports history.
8: Throughout the years, there have been moments that changed sports forever. The forward pass.
5: Pretty fascinating, and it made the game go from a running game to a passing game a little more, too, when it became more of a spiral pigskin. Interesting documentary.
8: The invention of the three-point line.
5: Lucky, tell us about the invention of the basketball?
6: Lucky for you.
8: The first baseball glove.
5: Rawlings was the first person to connect the fingers with webbing and, you know, get out of here!
8: And other things that only Rich Davis gives a about.
6: Rich tells the story of why Mordecai Three-Finger Brown got his nickname.
8: These hard facts are brought to you by Generic Cialis. It's time for a rich moment in sports history.
5: Thank you, everybody.
6: Good imaging there.
5: For joining us on Covino and Rich. And listen, besides all the BS and the fun and the NFL and the MLB, all the stuff we talk about, keep it light and fun.
7: You're here to learn.
5: Listen, man, someone told me once you hit 40, you start caring more about history, and I think there's something to be said about that. I have a theory that either documentaries got a hell of a lot better, or are we just more mature now? Because when we were younger, a documentary sounded like the most boring thing in the world. Now, new documentaries about sports? I'm like, yes. All right, so let me hit you up with the history.
7: That's where Covino is at today, by the way.
5: Covino works for the History Channel. It's probably doing a special on... So... I want to give you the history of Around the Horn, not the show with Tony Reale. What's up, Tony? Around the Horn. Catcher catches third strike, throws down to third, and the infield throws the ball around the infield.
7: You've told us about this before.
5: But you don't know the first person to do it, do you, Daniel Gradio?
7: Yes. It was a Yankee.
5: No.
7: No?
5: My friend, the first person to ever throw the ball around the infield... Barney Gilligan, 1884.
7: Out of his baseball card.
5: On the Providence Grays.
9: Never heard of him.
5: Sometimes he would do it because he thought if he got a quick third strike, he could block the umpire's point of view. And it was also an attempt to keep the infielders warm and in the game.
6: Did Gilligan refer to his manager as Skipper?
5: And that is how Gilligan and Skipper... No, but it was first used in 1884 by... Barney Gilligan. Now, the fun fact, Danny, that you know is that why do you throw around the infield and not to the first baseman? Now, the story goes like this. The Lou Gehrig legend.
6: Oh.
5: The popular sentiment suggests...
7: I feel like this is a rerun.
5: The tradition began with New York Yankees' tribute to Lou Gehrig. As his health began to decline from ALS, his teammates reportedly started skipping him during the toss around. In an attempt to let him conserve his physical strength.
6: Aww.
5: Other teams, in an attempt to honor the great Lou Gehrig, said, we will also not throw to our first baseman. So, as you know, the toss around could go third, second, short to the pitcher, or third, short, second, the pitcher, but we always skip the first baseman in honor of one Lou Gehrig. You learned something today. We are
2: 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It's time to get Drew, Billy, and Armin here. 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
0: Milwaukee baseball fans, first pitch is coming up soon, and it's time to get you ready for the game.
1: Bauer, center field, that's on the barrel. 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A two-run bomb.
0: 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Tonight, Milwaukee battles their National League rival as they visit New York. We'll preview tonight's matchup on the mound.
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0: Thoughts on the lineup?
5: Yeah, we got a good lineup. We got guys who are going to get on base, steal bases, play good defense.
0: And all of the storylines heading into tonight's game.
6: Sal Frelick is on the run. Sal slides, and he caught him.
0: So let's get to it.
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0: Here is your host, Hunter Baumgart.
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0: baseball is back, and there in the city that never sleeps, it is New York. That's where the Brewers are as they face the New York Mets for the next three nights. And that means we get to have the baseball pregame show the next three nights at 5 o'clock each and every night to get you set for Brewers and Mets. 6:10 first pitch at Citi Field. Kyle Harrison on the mound for the crew. Zach Thornton on the mound for the New York Mets. The Brewers 81-50 on the season. The Mets 59-72. Over the next hour, I'll give you everything you need to know about both of these teams as we head into this matchup here tonight. We'll get some background on Harrison, some background on Thornton. We'll give you the bullpen report, of course. We'll also dive into the news of the day. And you heard it in the open, Sal Frelick, he is back. You heard the highlight. Thought I'd throw that in there just to remind you of what this guy can do in the field. He's not in the starting lineup. That's, you know, a little spoiler for the lineups we're about to get to. But Sal Frelick is back, and we'll get to that here in just a moment after we get you tonight's starting lineups. And let's start with the Milwaukee Brewers. Leading off in left field, Jackson Churio. Batting second at second base, Bryce Terang. Batting third as the catcher, William Contreras. The cleanup hitter is the first baseman, Andrew Vaughn. Batting fifth as the DH, Gary Sanchez. Batting sixth in right field, Luis Lara. Batting seventh in center field, Garrett Mitchell. Batting eighth at third base, Joey Ortiz. And batting ninth at shortstop is Cooper Pratt. For the Brewers, it's Churio, Terang, Contreras, Vaughn, Sanchez, Lara, Mitchell, Ortiz, and Pratt. For the New York Mets, leading it off at shortstop, Francisco Lindor. Batting second at third base, Bo Bichette. Batting third in right field, Carson Benj. The cleanup hitter is the center fielder, Luis Robert Jr. Batting fifth as the DH, Eric Wagaman. Batting sixth at first base, Jared Young. Batting seventh at second base, Marcus Semien. Batting eighth and behind the plate, Luis Torrens. And batting ninth in left field is A.J. Ewing. For the Mets, it's Lindor, Bichette, Benj, Robert Jr., Wagaman, Young, Semien, Torrens, and Ewing. Those are your starters for the Brewers and the New York Mets here tonight. We'll dive into those lineups in detail in just a moment. A quick reminder, you can get in touch with the program all hour long on the NicolaiLaw.com talk and text line at 877-794-1973. You can also get in touch with us on social media on YouTube, Fox Sports Radio Wisconsin on YouTube. We're also on X and Facebook as well. Appreciate everybody chiming in so far. Mad City Brew, good to see you. Luke, good to see you. Phil, good to see you. And great to be here, says Luke, and great to be a Brewers fan. You got it, Luke. Brewers, 81-50, 5.5 games up on the Chicago Cubs. Cubs gained a half a game last night with a 7-0 win over the Arizona Diamondbacks. But the Brewers still hold the best record in ball. Now, it is tightening a little bit. The Dodgers are just one game behind the Brewers for the top spot in ball. Brewers are 81-50. The Dodgers are 80-51. So one game separates the two. Both teams are 7-3 in their last 10. And the Dodgers have won six straight games. So they actually got hot after the Brewers left town. But on the other hand, the New York Mets, they're coming off a series loss to the Chicago White Sox. They've had a better August than the other months. The Mets are 12-8 so far in August, but they sit 13 games under 500 and 17 games back of the Braves in the National League East. As I mentioned, time to dive into this Brewers lineup. So they're facing a lefty in Zach Thornton. Thornton's 3-4 with a 3.04 ERA this season. And Jake Bauer is not in the lineup. That you might have noticed that as we went through that lineup. Per Adam McAlvey of MLB.com, who is in New York, Pat Murphy says that Jake Bauer's foot is a little swollen from the foul ball in Williamsport, but he said he's fine to play. Jake Bauer's is fine to play, that is. But he's not in the lineup tonight against the lefty, Zach Thornton. Yelich also not in the lineup against the lefty here tonight as well. So you've got Gary Sanchez as your DH. You've got Andrew Vaughn at first, Luis Lara on right. And then you have Garrett Mitchell in center, Joey Ortiz at third, and Cooper Pratt at short. Those are your, you know, positions that could fluctuate from time to time. Joe chiming in. What's up, Hunter? Love a 5 p.m. pregame and a 6 o'clock game. Oh, I am so with you, Joe. And guess what? I was looking at the schedule in September. We're going to get some 4:30 pregame shows and 5:40 starts coming up in September because they go to Pittsburgh, they go to Baltimore, they go to Philly, all East Coast time. So it's going to be even a little later. It's 7:10 local time in New York when this game is going to start tonight. It's actually kind of late for a Major League Baseball game to start. A lot of these starts are 6:40 local, which means 5:40 here if they're on the East Coast. So I am with you, Joe. Happy to be on with you and excited to be with you for the next hour. Let's get to the news of the day, and that is that the summer of Sal is back on. Sal Frelick is back. He has been reinstated from the IL. The corresponding move is what we all expected. Jonathan Ornelas has been designated for assignment. Ornelas came from the Athletics and played in a total of 3 games, had 9 at-bats, had 2 hits. We appreciate the service. It was kind of Jiwon Bae and Ornelas filled the gap on the roster for the last couple of weeks, but he has been designated for assignment. Will he stick with Nashville? I'm not quite sure. We'll see if he elects free agency or whatever his contract status will be. But in the meantime, the news that everybody cares about, Sal Frelick is back. And Frelick hasn't played since July 17th. He's hit 118 in July in the games that he played in. And remember, in June, he hit 348. And Frelick said today, and you'll hear this in a moment, we're going to hear Frelick had a very interesting about 6 minutes or so with reporters over at Citi Field. And I want you to hear it and kind of get a taste as to what he's been going through over the last month, what the injury is, you know, everything like that. We're going to get to that here in just a moment. But Frelick said in this interview that you'll hear in a moment that it started, the shoulder kind of started in early June is when he first felt it, but then it started affecting his swing in July. And that goes right along with the numbers. Again, he hit 118 in July after hitting 348 in June. It goes right along with him being injured. So I always caution people that when we look at slumps by players, that it can be injury related. And in fact, a lot of times it can be injury related. And honestly, and I know he's not in the lineup tonight, but Jake Bowers, he's been battling that side and that soreness for a little while, and he's, you know, mashed through it literally. But there can be a lot of times where there's underlying issues, and that's why a guy isn't performing. Is that the case with Yelich here? There's nothing to suggest that it would be, but, you know, we didn't necessarily know that Sal Frelick was dealing with the shoulder when he was going through his rough patch in July. And honestly, he hadn't started April and May great either. His one good month had been June. But just something to keep in mind when guys are slumping, it could be injury related that we don't know about. Of course, we try to ask and get that information out of Pat Murphy, but sometimes we just don't get it. Let's hear from Sal, though. This is courtesy of Adam McKelvey of MLB.com, and really an entire 6 minutes or so of Sal Frelick describing what the last month or so has been like. Again, has been out since July 17th, so it's been a month and a week or so. So let's hear from Sal Frelick today in New York meeting with reporters.
1: That's good.
2: How was the rehab? Did you kind of get the final testing of the arm and the throws and everything that you feel like you needed to do?
1: Yeah, the first game was kind of just DHing to get at bats, and got one game in the field, and then just kind of went back to really push the arm in the field. So it was all good there for another couple games playing defense, and yeah.
3: How tricky is that, Sal? Because you like need the game to cooperate a little bit.
1: Yeah, I know. It's weird. I think the first game I played, I didn't get a ball, and it's weird. But you can make it game-like too in pregame. So like making sure that, you know, all right, I didn't get a ball in the game, I'm gonna throw the bases then and make it as realistic as possible, like during batting practice and stuff. Obviously, you would rather it in a game just because, you know, the adrenaline and everything going on, that's game-like, but. Yeah, so I was fortunate enough to, I got some balls in the game, some I didn't, but just throw, like during batting practice.
4: Do you feel like you needed that extra week?
1: Yeah, I mean, I said I was ready to go after the week of, I didn't play the field once, or I played like one 7-inning game, and the training room here really wanted me to play back-to-back days just to make sure it felt good, even if I threw a lot going back out to the field the next day. So I totally got it and trusted them with that. So I think it was good, too. A heavy week of defense.
5: So when you look at this team from the outside and you're watching, you know, when you look at what Luis has been able to do in the outfield, what have you thought about his efforts out there?
1: Yeah, I mean, just great. No surprise. You know, I think that he's carried pride with his defensive play. I think he either a team or minor league gold glove on his resume. And we saw him in big league camp, how he can, you know, just feel this out there, just goes and gets balls. So yeah, it fits perfectly with his defensive mindset.
6: So did you feel it when you were swinging the shoulder?
1: Yeah, I mean, that was kind of like the final straw for me. Like before I had to, felt like I needed to say something. Just started creeping in the swing and was kind of in the back of my head maybe the last week or two before All-Star break. And I thought maybe just get to the break and give it a week, and came back after that week and it kind of almost got worse, I think, because it went dormant for a week and I wasn't really doing anything. So when it started creeping in the swing was when I was like, I might need to figure this thing out.
6: Is that when you felt like it started for you, or did it go back even, like, affect you even further?
1: No, I have been dealing with some just shoulder pain, nothing terrible maybe since beginning of June, but it was nothing serious. Like, it's going to hurt at some point during the year. So I was just doing my usual stuff, staying on top of it. I just, like, couldn't get rid of the soreness and pain. It just was getting worse and worse, and then was struggling to, like, really pull down from the outfield, and then crept into my swing, and I was just like, you know, this isn't something I could be tough through if I'm going to be a liability for the team. Like, if I have to throw a runner out in the ninth inning, I want to be able to, whether I'm going to be tough through it or not. It's like, I don't want to be out here if I can't do something that would affect the team. And that's ultimately when I was like, I should probably say something and take care of this.
3: Do you still view it as not that serious? Because some of Murph's comments were, I'm talking about, this could be a career type if you aren't careful with it.
1: Yeah, not crazy. I think maybe if you had asked me that, like, right after an MRI, I would have been a little more, maybe not optimistic. But just how my body's responded to the rehab, and, you know, it wasn't like I saw the MRI and they're like, you need to get surgery. But, you know, if we weren't in the playoffs and in the spot we're in, it might have been a different approach to, like, the rehab. And it was kind of like, listen, I'm there's no reason to do anything other than rehab it and try to get back as quick as possible. And the trainers and everybody was like, well, we still have to take it slow and whatnot. So there was kind of that battle going back and forth, but ultimately kind of pushed it as fast as I could while trying to be smart. And I think my body responded pretty well, better than we all thought, I think, to just, you know, standard rehab.
3: And if you're on, if you play and it's all good, will they have to assess again at the end of the year about whether something needs fixing?
1: Yeah, I'm not sure. I think it was like kind of like, all right, let's just get through this year and we'll definitely reassess at the end of the year. But again, I think so far it's responded so well that if it just stays like this and how it is for the rest of the year, then it might not have to be something that needs to be, like, crazily addressed.
6: Tears?
1: Yeah, so ultimately it was a torn labrum, which is never, like, what you want to hear. There wasn't a ton of acuteness to it, and how they explained it to me was that if they had an MRI on my shoulder 5 years ago, it would have looked relatively the same. It's fascinating that they, you know, were able to tell that off a picture. And they said there's some new, you know, stretching of it going on, but for the most part, and, you know, they said if they MRI'd everybody's shoulder, everybody would have a torn labrum for the most part. And it's just how your body can handle it. So a lot of the doctors were saying, because it's been torn and I haven't had issues, they were, you know, hopeful that it was maybe just an irritation, or, you know, maybe the muscle got shut off because it was just being overused in some sense. And yeah.
5: How was the mental aspect of this all for you? Knowing that you want to get out there, you want to play, but, you know, you have to rehab with all the imagery
1: and that stuff. Yeah, it was tough. I mean, my fourth season, and this was the real first time I was on the IL. I never missed more than, you know, 4 or 5 games, I think. And it was difficult for sure. You know, you just want to be with the guys so bad, and you want to contribute and do everything you can to help them. So there's sort of this, like, helpless feeling that I hadn't necessarily felt before. But talking with some of the guys that have been in the game that have had lots and lots of injuries, just said, you know, that's what you sign up for. You know, it's part of the business. It's just how you deal with them and going about it professionally and, you know, not letting it get worse and stuff like that. So that was, like, helpful.
0: There you go. Sal Frelick talking with reporters at Citi Field after he is officially reinstated from the IL today. Had a rehab assignment that he was on for a couple of weeks. Talks about kind of the mental aspect of that and wanting to be back with the boys. And I tell you, he may not be having as good statistically of a year as he maybe did last year. But Sal Frelick means a lot to that clubhouse. We heard Jake Bowers mention him as the heartbeat of the clubhouse. And it's great to get that guy back. Now, what will that mean for playing time, right? How will this work? How will Luis Lara still stay up here? I know there was some conjecture, like, will Luis Lara go down when Frelick comes up? Well, that obviously was put to bed when Cooper Pratt came back and they optioned Brandon Lockridge. They weren't going to option then another outfielder for Sal Frelick, so they optioned or designated for assignment Jonathan Ornelas. So Luis Lara stays up here, and I think it's a great decision. I've said it before. I'll say it again. Luis Lara is one of your best 26 players right now and should be on your active roster, whether he plays every day or not. And maybe not playing every day could help him down the stretch. We'll see. Obviously, it's going to be a longer season than ever for him and Cooper Pratt, and we'll see how those guys react to it. But the easy way to put this when it comes to Sal or Lara playing is you could say, well, Sal's a lefty hitter. Luis Lara's a switch hitter. Hit Sal against righties and Lara against lefties. Well, it's not that easy. Luis Lara right now is hitting 278 against righties and 207 against lefties. So he's not hitting well against lefties. And if you think that Sal Frelick has the advantage, as a lefty against a righty probably would, then you want to play him then. But that's when Lara's at his best. So this may be a case of just riding the hot hand and also looking at the pitching matchup that specific night. It might not be righty-lefty, but more so, how does this pitching matchup, and we saw this with Joey Ortiz when he wasn't playing as much as maybe we thought he should be, of looking at specific pitching matchups and saying, this guy, we think Luis Lara is going to have the better chance against, or this guy, Sal Frelick, is going to have a better chance against. I got to think, now, of course, we'll see how the shoulder holds up, but I got to think that the defense is about the same between Lara and Frelick. And that's saying something because Frelick is a gold glove winner and we know how good defensively he is. But we've seen there's now an example of nearly 2 months of Luis Lara in the big leagues and how good he can be, or about a month and a half, and how good he can be at the major league level defensively as well. So I think defense is about the same. It's sixes, a horse apiece, however you want to say it. And then I think offensively, it's maybe just riding the hot hand a little bit. But then also, what does this do for Jake Bowers? What does this do for Andrew Vaughn? And you may be like, well, Hunter, why does it affect them? Well, Jake Bowers has been getting a significant amount of playing time in right because you've wanted Vaughn in the lineup at first. Well, if it's Lara or Frelick in the outfield, because now you have another outfielder that you think is going to play more than, say, a Brandon Lockridge, then what does that do to Bowers and Vaughn? You're not going to take Bowers out of the lineup. So really, the question then comes down to, what do you do with Andrew Vaughn? And tonight's a perfect opportunity for him to get in there against the lefty. And so I think that's going to be against the lefty. Vaughn might be the guy, but he's batting 308. And again, Bowers has the little bit of a swollen foot tonight. So he said he can play, but they're going to keep him out of at least the lineup. We'll see if he pinch hits at some point tonight. But Vaughn's hitting 308, so this could take playing time away from Vaughn. Or what I think could be the most likely, other than riding the hot hand, is that you kind of see half games. And what I mean by that is you set your lineup based on the starter. But the great thing about it is, and we kind of went through a spot, we went through this, what was it, like June, the whole season kind of runs together at this point, but we went through a spot because I remember asking Pat Murphy about this. Like, do you feel like your roster right now is set up for you to put guys in the positions for them most to succeed? Because it felt like, I think it was June, that like they had a roster where they had 26 guys and he could plug and play in really, like everybody on the bench you felt good about. and you could put a guy in, you know, a lefty against a righty or righty against a lefty, or maybe you want this guy on defense for the last couple of innings because you have a couple of a run lead or whatever it is. I think we're kind of back to that now. You have your best 26 on this roster now. That's just the truth of it. So how do you get guys who, say, aren't in the lineup every day, whether it's Gary Sanchez, whether it's Sal Frelick, or, you know, if it's Andrew Vaughn or Jake Bowers. Jake Bowers is in it every day, but mostly that group, that your bench right now. So if you look at the Brewers bench, right, your starters are Contreras, Bowers, Terang, Pratt, Ortiz, Churio, Mitchell, Lara. Let's just say those are your starters, okay? Then on the bench, you've got Frelick, you've got Vaughn, you've got Sanchez, and you've got Hamilton. I think you like that, right? I mean, that's a nice position player group that then, okay, we've gotten, you know, six innings into this game, we need a righty off the bench. Oh, there's Andrew Vaughn. Oh, we got six innings into this game, we need a lefty off the bench. Oh, here's, you know, here's Sal Frelick. Or if, say, Mitchell doesn't start the game because it's a lefty on the mound. I know he's starting against a lefty tonight, but let's say, you know, he doesn't start the game. He comes in halfway. And then you can move it around. Maybe Vaughn all of a sudden is playing third base because you needed to see if he could do something offensively if you're down in the game. There are many ways that you could configure right now, and I think you have your best 26 on the roster. And I've said it since the minute they traded for David Hamilton that I think you're a really good team if David Hamilton is your Andrew Monasterio. I don't necessarily think he's an everyday guy, but he can be really valuable off the bench, whether it's for a bunt, whether it's for late in, you know, defense. We saw the great double play at Williamsport, although I would say Pratt and Ortiz are better at defense. But Hamilton can hold his own as well. So he could pinch run, obviously the fastest guy on the team. Like, so you have a really good roster right now. And Sal Frelick comes back. Yes, it does present, okay, who are you going to start out there? But just because the guy's batting in the first inning doesn't mean he's batting in the ninth inning. And I think that is going to be something that Pat Murphy can really use to his advantage, especially down the stretch. And then you're going to get one more player. Come September 1st, you're going to get the expansion, one pitcher, one batter, one position player, I should say. And maybe that is Brandon Lockridge, and that adds kind of another speedster to your bench. I'm interested to see what they do with that spot. I would think he or Bo Naylor are probably the most likely.

0: of your career. So I think that is something we just have to simply remember. You know, when he's, look, he's, you know, at the age that he is, you know, 35, or will be 35, I should say, in December. So he's 34 at the moment, but that's, you know, the prime, they say, right, is late 20s. So you just, and your body, obviously, with that many swings, that much is taking a toll over time. So I don't know. I don't have any intel to tell me that, but maybe we'll know after the season. Who knows? Appreciate all the comments flying in, though. Really appreciate it. Keep those coming. We'll continue to take them all hour long. When we come back, we'll dive into tonight's pitching matchup. We'll also look at who the Mets are. They're 59 and 72, but could they be good at some things? Like, what are they bad at? We'll dive into that here a little bit. Coming up on the other side, we'll also get to our bullpen report, tell you who's available as we head into this series for the Brewers in New York at Citi Field. 6:10 first pitch, Kyle Harrison against Zach Thornton on the mound tonight. This is the Baseball Pregame Show presented by Import Minded. I'm Hunter Baumgart right here on Fox Sports 920.
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6: It's time for the final judgment brought to you by Habish, Habish, and Rotier. The Green Bay Packers earned their first preseason victory last Friday after a dominating 33-13 win over the Denver Broncos at Empower Field at Mile High Stadium. Jordan Love looked sharp, completing 5 of 7 passes for 56 yards on the opening drive, which finished with an 11-yard touchdown pass to running back Marshawn Lloyd, his first touchdown as a pro. The standout of the game, though, once again was rookie kicker Trey Smack, who hit all 4 of his field goal attempts, highlighted by a 59-yarder. He's now 7 of 7 on field goals in the preseason. The Packers defense shut down the Broncos, holding them to just 13 points. Now the Packers close out the preseason at home Friday night when Matt LaFleur's younger brother Mike brings his Arizona Cardinals into Lambeau Field for the first time as a head coach. 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
1: Getting you set for Brewers and Mets at Citi Field in New York. First game of a three-game series, all night games. So you're going to have 6-10 games all week long, and each and every pregame show will begin at 5. So the next three nights, I'll have you at 5. So no Milwaukee baseball tonight this week from 6 to 7. It's just shifted to a pregame show from 5 to 6 on Thursday. So pretty easy to keep track of the schedule this week. And then no show on Friday because we got Packers football here on Fox Sports 920 in Milwaukee as they finish up the preseason. Who are the Mets? 59-72. They are playing a little better as of late. 12-8 on the month of August. They're coming off a series loss to the White Sox, though. So let's go over some of the rankings about, you know, kind of see where they rank in Major League Baseball. We all know they have been one of the worst teams in baseball, really, this year. Batting average, they're 24th in batting average at 236. The Brewers are third at 254. Home runs, they are 9th in home runs. So they're top 10, 161 homers. The Brewers are 30th at 120. The Brewers are still last in homers, but best, most wins. So, hey, worst in homers, most wins. I'll take it. It's most wins that matter. Walks, Mets are 23rd, 420 walks. Brewers are second in baseball at 543 walks. Quite a difference there. Strikeouts on the offensive side, about the same. They are right within each other, within, you know, a good range of each other, I should say. Strikeouts, 13th in baseball are the Mets, 1,112. Brewers have struck out 1,095 times, so like 17 of each other. So they're about the same. Pitching-wise, ERA. The New York Mets are 12th in baseball, 4.07 ERA. The Brewers are second in baseball, 3.42 ERA. Strikeouts, the Mets are 6th in baseball, 1183. The Brewers are 2nd at 1269. So almost 100 more strikeouts for the Brewers. And that's the how big of a difference from 6th to 2nd in baseball is. The Mets have walked about 50 more batters than the Brewers. And they've also given up about 15 more home runs than the Brewers. So you look at all of those categories. Once again, the only category the Brewers are behind the Mets on is home runs. And that is to be expected. The Brewers are worst in homers, so they're not going to beat anyone in that home run category at the moment. But otherwise, they have the leg up. What are your expectations for this series? You know, it's hard to come into a series and say they need to sweep. I don't necessarily think that, but they need to win this series. If you're going to do what you want to do and get the best record, get the bye, get the division, you got to beat up on the teams that are on your schedule that aren't playing for much. And we talked about this in Pat Murphy's office the other day. Like, sometimes those can be the teams that get you because they're playing with a type of freedom, as Pat Murphy says, that, you know, maybe some other teams who are in the race aren't. So you obviously have to be careful of that. However, I also think the Brewers are a much better team than the Mets, and you got to go win. So that's at the end of the day, that's just what should happen. The Brewers go out and win the series. They won the series against the Mets back in July when the Mets came to Milwaukee just after the All-Star break. So I think that's what's got to happen here. Take two out of three. Then you come home to face Texas this weekend, a team that is fighting for it out there in the AL West. They've actually been playing a little better as of late, but they're right around 500, but still atop the AL West because the AL West is absolutely awful this year. And you could maybe be 82-80 and win that division. But so far, the Texas Rangers are 66-66. They are literally 500 and they lead that division. How about this? The Cubs would be 10 games up in the AL West. 10 games above the second place team if the Cubs were in the AL West. But they're not, so they're 5.5 behind the Brewers. So that's good. We like that. We like that. We like that. Keep those comments coming on YouTube, Facebook, and X. Would love to hear from you. Luke said, I thought Lockridge was fastest on the team. They have really speedy guys. Hamilton, Lockridge, Mitchell's up there. So they're probably, the difference is probably negligible. So it depends on, obviously, do you count sprint speed? Do you count how fast you get from home to home? Like, it depends. But I'll just say that watching Hamilton, Mitchell, and Lockridge run, whoo, it's fast. It's fast. I mean, even like guys like Sal and Terang and Churio, they're fast. It's just another gear with those other guys. Mitchell's just sneaky fast. I mean, he's got so many tools. That's why you just want him. And just, I'm telling you, I have been a Mitchell guy from the beginning because he just has so many tools. You're starting to see it this year. Let's get into tonight's starting pitching matchup here. Kyle Harrison on the mound for the Crew, 10-3 with a 2.84 ERA. He'll be making his 21st start of the season. First start against the Mets. He last started on Tuesday, and that was the game the Brewers won 22-0. He went five innings, did not allow a run, two hits, two walks, eight strikeouts, and 79 pitches. The team, by the way, the Brewers are 14-6 when Kyle Harrison is on the mound. How about that? That's really good. 14-6, he has six quality starts on the season. The one kind of mind-blowing number, and if you were listening to the huddle this morning, they talked about it a little bit as well. Drew, Billy, and Armin live at 5 a.m. each and every weekday. But if you missed it, Kyle Harrison's splits home and road are significantly different. At home, Kyle Harrison has a 1.26 ERA at home. 1.26. On the road, Kyle Harrison's ERA is 5.01. It is quite a difference, obviously. 1.26 to 5.01, and that all evens out to the 2.84 ERA he currently sits with on the season. But, wow. You think about that. That is so different. And you think about that in like a postseason scenario in a playoff rotation, you probably want that guy to start at American Family Field. Does that factor into the minds of the Brewers and say he's maybe your game two starter behind Miz because he's pitched so well at American Family Field if you have home field advantage in the series? Those are all questions we can answer in late September. Not necessarily a question for late August. The question for late August is, can he get it on track on the road? Because down the stretch and into the postseason, you're going to need to be able to pitch well on the road. You just are. So let's hope that tonight can be the start of that. Now, his last road start was at San Diego, and that was the one where he went 4 2/3. He gave up 8 runs. Now, only 3 of those were earned. Originally, they were all earned, and then they changed the Jiwon Bae play at second base to an error, which allowed him to really have his ERA dramatically change, and it's under 3 now because of it. So let's see if he can bounce back from that tough one in San Diego on the road. But again, that ERA on the road, 5.01, not optimal for Mr. Kyle Harrison. See if he can get back on the right track coming up tonight. On the mound for the Mets, Zach Thornton. He's been very good for the Mets. 3.04 ERA, 3-4 on the season. This will be his 10th start of the year. Last time out against San Diego, 5 innings, 3 earned runs. But he did have 7 strikeouts, and that was tied for the most strikeouts he's had in a start this season. He doesn't strike out a ton of batters. Like, this is a guy who does not strike out a lot of guys that, of players that come to the plate. In fact, on July 21st, he pitched very well against the Brewers. 6 innings, didn't give up a run. However, he only struck out 2. So I think that's a good indicator of how many guys he strikes out overall. Now, his August has not been as good as maybe some of the other months so far this season. He's given up 3 earned runs in 3 of his 4 starts in August, including that last one against San Diego. And his August ERA at 3.92, so obviously higher than the 3.04 ERA that he holds on the season. So see if the Brewers can kind of take advantage of Thornton maybe not pitching as well as he was back when he pitched against the Brewers in July. And part of that, I think, is the league adjusting to him, right? The league adjusting to what he does. But I also think he's been a pretty good pitcher this year. So see if the Brewers can solve it and be better than they were last time. Phil says that game in Las Vegas really killed his ERA, all earned runs. Yeah, the Kyle Harrison game in Vegas was wild. And I mean, all games in Vegas were wild, but you go back and you look at that game. He went 2.2 1/3 and gave up 8 earned runs. And that is the only time this year where he's given up more than 3 or no. Let me make sure. Yeah. Yeah. That is the only time this year where he's given up more than 3 earned runs at a start. So that obviously is a good point, Phil. And look, the game in Vegas, that's what I remember saying it at the time. Like, the unfortunate part about that series is it's going to inflate numbers. That 5.01 ERA on the road is inflated because of that Vegas result. Now, it's also a result, so we can't just throw it out the window. And for that big of a difference, 1.26 at home compared to 5.01 on the road, obviously there is that big of a difference. If it was like 1.26 to 3.02, I probably wouldn't make as big a deal because the difference would probably be mostly that Vegas start. But that difference is so big, and that's why I reference it, because it is something to watch with Kyle Harrison. Now, some news from Pat Murphy today. Robert Gasser will be available out of the bullpen if needed the next couple of days, but he is lined up to start this weekend, per Pat Murphy. This is per Kurt Hoge of the Journal Sentinel, who's in New York. Shane Drouin will also make another start this turn through the rotation. So, how is this going to set up? How is the rotation going to line up? I kind of crunched, not the numbers, but I kind of just went through, okay, if this guy starts this day, this guy's on normal rest, etc. Here's kind of what I came up with, and let's see if maybe you agree here. So you've got tonight Harrison, May tomorrow, and then Miz on Thursday, okay? Then I would think Henderson will pitch on Friday. It seems that, yes, they're keeping with this six-man rotation, but they're not going six in a row, six in a row, six in a row, and keeping the same, you know, rotation each time through. They're moving around Gasser and Drouin because they want Miz on the mound more. They want Henderson on the mound more. This is go time. We're almost a month away from the end of the regular season. So Miz starting Thursday, I would think then Henderson starts on Friday. And then I would think that Gasser and Drouin will then start Saturday, Sunday. If we put all these things together, if Gasser is lined up to start this weekend and Shane Drouin is scheduled to make another start this turn through the rotation, that means he would have to start before Harrison. And so putting all the puzzle pieces together on your, you know, kitchen table here, I would think that they'll line up Henderson, Gasser, and Drouin against the Rangers this weekend. Why? Well, take a look at the team they play next, folks. A four-game series in Chicago against the Cubs. And you know who that lines up for that series? Kyle Harrison, game one. Dustin May, game two. Jacob Mizorowski, game three. Kyle Harrison, game four. I mean, I gotta think that that's what they're trying to line up here, as they should. As absolutely they should. Do you want to win the games against the Texas Rangers this weekend? Absolutely. Do you feel like you got a shot to do that against a 500 team against Texas this weekend with Henderson, Gasser, and Drouin? Absolutely. But do you want your four horses on the mound for the series against the Cubs? Yes, you do. So that's how it's looking right now. I would be surprised if that's not how it goes. The Brewers have surprised us before with how they've lined up their pitching, but that just seems to be how this could set up heading into next week against the Chicago Cubs. So, again, I would look for Henderson on, again, Henderson, Gasser, and Drouin, they could be moved around. I wouldn't think so. Maybe Henderson pitches Saturday. Maybe you pitch Gasser on Friday. But it just makes sense that you'll go Henderson, Gasser, and then Drouin. Question here from Michael. What is the idea of Crow coming up at any point? I don't know. I mean, the problem is, it's a good problem to have, but you've got Jojo Romero and Abner Uribe starting rehab assignments tonight with the Timber Rattlers. The estimated time of return for Jojo Romero is end of August. Abner Uribe's expected return is late August, early September. So it looks like maybe Abner will be on a little bit more of a rehab assignment than I had originally thought. He's technically eligible to come off the IL tomorrow. Why I mention that is you're going to have to make roster moves here. Who are the odd men out in the in the bullpen when those two come back? Is it Grant Anderson? Probably. And then is it like a Bryce Wilson? Because you still have like a D.L. Hall who can provide length instead of a Bryce Wilson. Although D.L. Hall could pitch leverage and has as of late as well. But then, okay. So if you're going to bring up Crow, who are you going to not bring back? Now, the other part of this is you get one more pitcher in September. So say that's Bryce Wilson. That's the other part of this. If you wait to, let's say Jojo Romero comes back in 4 days and you send Grant Anderson down. Okay. Then you could wait till September 1st. Abner Uribe could then be activated, and then you could keep Bryce Wilson because you don't need to option anybody because you're going to get one more roster spot for a pitcher coming up in September, and a position player, but one pitcher, one position player. So then you're going to have, but again, so if Crow is going to come up, it's going to, I would think, have to be for Drouin or Gasser. I just don't know if at this point you do that. Now, you obviously need a fifth guy in the rotation. Either Drouin or Gasser will be that. They're kind of both filling it right now. And so if you feel like Crow is going to give you a better chance than Drouin or Gasser, then you would bring him up. I don't know if they feel that way right now. I would like Drouin to be in the bullpen. Like right now, do I think that Crow could come into the rotation, be the fifth starter, Drouin to the bullpen, and then option Gasser? Yeah, because Crow is pitching better right now, but he's also pitching in Nashville. So that's what would have to do. I think Drouin or Gasser would have to be sent down. And if that's the case, I would guess Gasser. And do you do that? Do you feel like Crow really gives you a best chance to win in a pennant race, his first ever pennant race, that kind of deal? So I'd be interested. But it's a good question, Michael, because he's pitching well at AAA Nashville. All right, let's get you the bullpen report brought to you by Community Roofing and Restoration. As I mentioned, Robert Gasser is available out of the bullpen. He started on Thursday. So he is available. Looks like today, tomorrow, out of that bullpen. Trevor McGill and Antonio Sensatella haven't pitched since Friday. So I would think that they will be available tonight. I would expect it. Aaron Ashby pitched Saturday and Sunday. I would think he's available, but that would be 3 out of 4 days. Chad Patrick pitched on Saturday. He's available. Grant Anderson pitched Sunday. Bryce Wilson pitched Sunday. DL Hall pitched Sunday. I would give yellow lights to Ashby, Anderson, Wilson, and Hall. I would say Patrick, McGill, and Gasser are available. So I would think that one, two, or all of them are available between Hall, Wilson, Anderson, and Ashby. But I wouldn't be shocked if one of them are down. But that off day yesterday kind of resets everybody. So I would think you're pretty fresh in your bullpen coming up tonight. That's the Bullpen Report brought to you by Community Roofing and Restoration, beauty, durability, and excellence since 1975. When we come back, we'll get you the lineups one more time, take any last comments from you, and also give you a couple of fast facts before you watch tonight's game between the Brewers and the Mets, about 20, 25 minutes away at Citi Field in New York. 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I'm Hunter Baumgart on Fox Sports 920.
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1: Brewers and Mets. Oh, just over 15 minutes away at Citi Field in New York. I have you for the next few minutes. Wrapping up the baseball pregame show. I'll be back tomorrow at 5 o'clock, getting you set for game two between the Brewers and the Mets, wherever you're watching or listening to this right now. Drew, Billy, and Armin will react to game one coming up tomorrow morning. Also, they'll be on from 5 until 8 a.m. Also, Billy Schmid and Wayne Larrivee will be live from 11 to 1 tomorrow. Training camp live at Packers and Cardinals practice. It's a joint practice between the Packers and Cardinals tomorrow. You're not going to want to miss Wayne Larrivee and Bill Schmid telling you all of the action as it happens. Let me just tell you, you're not going to want to miss that coming up tomorrow. Let's talk through quickly the starting lineups for tonight. For the Brewers, leading off in left field, Jackson Churio. Batting second and second base, Bryce Terang. Batting third as the catcher, William Contreras. Cleanup hitter is the first baseman, Andrew Vaughn. Batting fifth as the DH, Gary Sanchez. Batting sixth in right field, Luis Lara. Batting seventh in center field, Garrett Mitchell. Batting eighth at third base is Joey Ortiz. And batting ninth at shortstop is Cooper Pratt. For the Brewers, it's Churio, Terang, Contreras, Vaughn, Sanchez, Lara, Mitchell, Ortiz, and Pratt. For the New York Mets, leading off at shortstop, Francisco Lindor. Batting second and third base, Bo Bichette. Batting third in right field, Carson Benj. Batting cleanup in center field, Luis Robert Jr. Batting fifth as the DH, Eric Wegemund. Batting sixth at first base, Jared Young. Batting seventh at second base, Marcus Simeon. Batting eighth as the catcher, Luis Torrens. And batting ninth in left field, A.J. Ewing. For the Mets, it's Lindor, Bichette, Benj, Robert Jr., Wegemund, Young, Simeon, Torrens, and Ewing. Those are your starting lineups for tonight. Couple of fast facts about tonight. Tonight's game is live on Fox 6, so if you have Antenna TV in the Milwaukee area, you can watch it on Fox 6 and other affiliates around the state as well. Also, how about this as well, as Trevor McGill is available tonight. He's retired 33 of his last 35 batters he has faced, with the only base runners coming on an intentional walk and a single intentional walk of Fernando Tatis in San Diego, and then a single off the bat of Mike Yastrzemski on Saturday. He's unscored upon in his last 11 games. Brewers relievers have a 1.54 ERA in the last 23 games. They're holding opponents to a 167 batting average in the last 23 games. That's not a bad sample size there for the bullpen. So look for the bullpen to continue that tonight. I'll be back tomorrow, 5 o'clock, Game 2, Brewers and Mets. Looking forward to talking with you. Appreciate all the comments on YouTube tonight. We'll be back right here tomorrow night at 5. And, of course, tomorrow morning at 5, it's The Huddle with Drew, Billy, and Armin. And then Billy and Wayne live from Lambeau Field at the Perch at Ray Nitschke Field for Training Camp Live at 11. Wherever you're watching or listening to this. This has been the Baseball Pregame Show. I'm Hunter Baumgart right here on Fox Sports 920. Have a good night.
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23: It's time for the final judgment brought to you by Habish, Habish, and Rotier. The Green Bay Packers earned their first preseason victory last Friday after a dominating 33-13 win over the Denver Broncos at Empower Field at Mile High Stadium. Jordan Love looked sharp, completing 5 of 7 passes for 56 yards on the opening drive, which finished with an 11-yard touchdown pass to running back Marshawn Lloyd, his first touchdown as a pro. The standout of the game, though, once again was rookie kicker Trey Smack, who hit all 4 of his field goal attempts, highlighted by a 59-yarder. He's now 7 of 7 on field goals in the preseason. The Packers defense shut down the Broncos, holding them to just 13 points. Now the Packers close out the preseason at home Friday night when Matt LaFleur's younger brother Mike brings his Arizona Cardinals into Lambeau Field for the first time as a head coach. Kickoff at Lambeau Field is at 7. 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
3: Sox lead 1-0 at the Marlins in the top of the second inning. Detroit has lost six in a row and is hosting Tampa Bay shortly. Yankees in action hosting Houston. One of the late games will have Cleveland, winners of five straight at the Angels. In a few minutes, the Dodgers, who've won six in a row, play at Atlanta. And L.A. pitcher Tyler Glasnow, just off the injured list, gets his first start since early May due to a bad back. Dodger catcher Will Smith begins AAA rehab after his neck injury. Patriots running back Travion Henderson missed practice with an ankle injury today. Rams defensive end Miles Garrett missed another practice. Swollen knee, minor injury, says the team. Kicker Jason Sanders won the job with the Jets, so kicker Cade York was cut. The mixed doubles team of Carlos Alcaraz and Serena Williams won their first rounder at the U.S. Open, then lost a quarterfinal, just a 16-team tourney. I'm Steve DeSager.
4: One guy is happily divorced. One guy is happily married. One guy gets called daddy by his three beautiful daughters. One guy gets called daddy after a credit card approval. One guy won a state high school basketball championship. One guy only covered a state high school basketball championship. One guy does voiceovers for fast food chains. One guy only eats fast food. Does this seem weird to anybody else?
5: Crazy!
4: 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Here's Calvin Washington.
6: Ashwood.
7: Ack, ack, a dack. Dack, dack, a ack.
6: Enter, brother.
8: That's right, enter, brother. It is the Odd Couple. Calvin Washington, Ephraim Salaam, who is in for Rob Parker on a Trash Talking Tuesday.
9: Calvin Washington.
8: That's right. What up, Big E?
28: What's happening, brother? How you doing?
8: I'm doing well, man. I'm doing well, brother.
9: We got a big show. Ephraim Salaam.
8: We'll make sure you get your intro right.
28: Of course, man. I walk around with that. I got, you know, all my guys, anytime I walk into a room, I have them just play that. Just put that on.
8: Right. Just why not? Why not have a boombox with that ready? Just
28: might as well,
8: at all
28: man.
8: Times. All right. Well, I'm going to need you, USC Chris. Find my little, old high school.
28: You don't have one. It's
8: you're gonna
28: okay.
8: have to search really
28: it's
8: hard. Really, really,
29: check
8: really,
29: your tapes.
8: Really hard.
28: You got to use they were doing GPT. Morse code. They were doing Morse code back then.
29: You got to ask some A-track somewhere.
8: Hey, Chris, cut his mic. Let's get to it, man. We got a lot to get to, Big E. We got Spencer Tillman going to join us later this hour, Fox Sports college football analyst, as we get ready for seasons kicking off here very soon. Looking forward to that. Next hour, we're going to have Trash Talking Tuesday. So we'll see what you guys got cooked up for this week. And in our final hour, we'll have my man, Taylor Schaub. He is a Spectrum News anchor and reporter, and he covers Rams Chargers for us there. So we'll talk to NFL with Taylor Schaub last hour. So a lot to get to. And, of course, by the way, YouTube, all you got to do, search the Odd Couple, FSR, on YouTube. You'll find us there. Elijah has us up looking good, per usual. Like, share, comment, all that good stuff. Rob G is out, so we have Julian in. He'll read some of the comments from the Odd Mob and YouTubians. With that, welcome in the Odd Couple crew. We can't do this without them. I just mentioned Rob G's out, not feeling well, so all the best to him and his family. A lot of people under the weather, Ephraim. A lot of people not feeling good. A couple people, even someone else going to ask to be a guest on the show, said he's down from the weather, so wishing Rob G the
28: flu
8: best.
28: Flu season, man.
8: That's facts. Julian, and school's back, as
28: school
8: you know.
28: School is back, and they will bring it back home with bring whatever that is. Back.
8: Yep, for sure. Julian's in for Rob G, so he'll be helping us out, producing the show and helping all the stuff back there in the studio. We have, of course, USC Chris, who is on the ones and twos. That's right. Is it Steve DeSager, who is getting us updated?
30: Hey, Steve.
28: The man, that's right. The myth, the legend.
8: The man, the myth, the legend, Steve DeSager. And, of course, our social media guru, Elijah.
28: Who?
8: Will get us situated on YouTube.
31: Who is it?
8: All the I said Elijah.
31: Never heard of ready. Him.
8: No, you heard him. Come on, that's Elijah. So he'll have us set up on social. So everything is intact. Big show. Let's get straight to it, Ephraim. Big news when it comes to the NFL and the CTE, which was something that we've known now for years. In fact, they even had a movie, Concussion. Will Smith is in it. And it's a big conversation that's been had. But then ever so often, Ephraim, as you know, they'll come out with new data, new studies, new research, and we learn a little bit more about it. So just diving deep a little bit into this. They did a new research study that comes out. They think the real number could be between about 98% of these 250-something players that they use their brain. Obviously, you have to be, unfortunately, passed away before they can study your brain to find out if you had CTE. They go on in this research to find that NFL players are 4 times more likely to die from neurodegenerative diseases like dementia, ALS, Parkinson's, than the general population, and just some other stats around that. But the larger conversation to me, Ephraim, is we do this dance every, like I said, couple of years, 2 years, 5 years, when they have a new study, new research, or sadly, someone passes away, maybe takes their own life, and then their family will donate their brain to be studied, and we find out they had it. I want to just say where I am with it, my thought process towards the NFL thought process, and then I want to throw it to you as somebody who played in this league, and obviously you'll have a very unique perspective when it comes to this. My thing has been this, now that we've learned more, Ephraim, we've got studies, we've got movies, I want this to be like smoking. I want this to be like alcohol. I want this to be like not practicing safe sex. Well, anything where the information is now out there. You know, they're not hiding anything with cigarettes. They're not hiding anything when it comes to alcohol. We know, hey, you smoke cigarettes, you have increased the chances of you getting cancer exponentially, right? We know that. It's out there. I ain't gonna lie, Ephraim, I'm always shocked when I see you walk out of a doctor's office, you see doctors there just having a few. You're like, hey, you know what? But live your life. But it's crazy to see that, but it does happen. But you at least know the information, right? We all know, we've seen all the commercials. They had the people using the thing and, you know, I lost the ability to breathe. And I'm not trying to be funny, but we've seen those commercials. We know. And for me, I feel like the NFL, if I'm the NFL, I'm not hiding anything anymore, Ephraim. I'm coming full out. I'm backing the data by all of the science, scientists and doctors. I'm right behind them. I'm championing it. Because what I'm going to say is, this is everything you need to know about your chance playing in the NFL. Here's everything you need to know about football. Because it's, by the way, what also we're learning, Ephraim, is that it isn't just the NFL. It starts early. It's starting earlier, 6, 7, 8 years old, taking those hits. So I'm saying, hey, football is inherently dangerous. Here's the numbers. Here's the data. Here's the science. Here's doctors. Here's everything. Research everything you need to know. Because what I think they would find is that majority of people will still participate. Majority of people will still play. Majority of people will still say, I'm going to take the risk. Because like people do with anything else, drunk driving, they'll say, it ain't going to be me. And I think the NFL could absolve themselves from any litigation, any law. Because I would say, hey, wiping my hands clean, Ephraim, these are the dangers. Here's the risk. Here's everything. But it's a great life. Ephraim Salaam was afforded a great life. You know, George Rice, who is a friend of our show, Kerry Rhodes, friend of, you know, all the people that come on our show, great life. You go to great colleges. Your children will reap the benefits, possibly your children's children. Come. And at least I've told you everything, and I have a feeling vast majority are still going to come. So for me, that's how I look at it. When we get this information, if I'm the NFL, I'm not ducking. I'm not hiding. I'm not you know, doing stuff to all the older players who have issues. I'm taking care of them, and I'm letting everybody know from the future, moving forward, here's the facts, here's the data. And what I found, last point, is every time I've had this conversation with folks like yourself, and I don't know if I've had it with you, but when I've had it with former NFL players on this show, when I was at the old station, whatnot, I've not found one person yet who knows all the data, knows everything, who wouldn't do it again, Ephraim. And so I conclude my point with that. The only point I do want them to take care of the players previously, especially the older ones who won all those lawsuits, who they're lollygagging them around. They're making them jump through hoops to get the money. Some of them have even won lawsuits, but they still won't pay them. We need extra documentation. Please, NFL, take care of them. We know how dangerous. We know. Just take care of those players. And moving forward, before the forthright. Where are you with this? Answer that question for me, too. Can you be the first person I've ever asked this to, former NFL player? Knowing everything, would you do it again?
28: Of course. I tell people all the time, my kids don't play football because I did. Right? I played so they don't have to. And, you know, football is a game I loved. And I fell in love with it later in life. than most kids do. And maybe that's been a benefit to me. I didn't play football until high school, till ninth grade year. And so 8 years later, I was in the NFL. So, you know, kids who are playing at five, playing tackle football in some places at five, six, seven, eight, nine. I don't think it's, I've gone on record. I've been on record. I don't think you should play tackle football until you get to high school. Mm-hmm. That's a fact. I don't, there is no need to play tackle football until you get to high school. I'm living proof of that. Right. And so playing flag football and 7-on-7 and doing all those things without the content or the contact and without the banging of the heads and all of that, to me, that's important because now you're giving yourself a little bit more grace. Right. You're giving yourself some time to develop physically before you start tackling, head to head contact, things of that nature. I think later is better. As far as the CTE findings in the test, of course, it's petrifying. I'm freaked out every time I hear something like this because you don't know. You know, I've been extremely blessed and lucky. I know a bunch of guys who have been trying to collect on that settlement and they make it almost impossible.
0: What I was saying earlier.
28: Which is the thing that hurts me the most. A couple things. For those who've come before me, it's been better for us. For those who've come after me, it's been better for them.
0: Mm-hmm.
28: But the one thing that the NFL, in my opinion, has done is neglected all of the players when it comes to healthcare. Like, I am... as someone who's 50 now, I turned 50 this year, mm-hmm. knowing that you sacrificed and gave everything you had, your body, your mind, your time, everything to a great profession like the National Football League, and to not have health care when it's probably one of the most physical team sports that you can play in this country. Blows my mind.
0: Job, period.
28: Blows my mind. And, you know, you can play in the Major League Base. You can play one game in Major League and have health care for you and your family for life.
0: Crazy. Like,
28: to me, that bothers me. Yeah. It bothers me because I know what I've gone through. I know, you know, 11, 12 days after surgery, getting back on the field. I know having two broken hands and starting 14 games. I know having a herniated disc in your back and not missing a game. I know what that feels like. I know what it feels like today. I know what it felt like back then. I know what it feels like today. And not to have health care, have to provide my own health care to help with those things. Now, they have things that they have in place with a reimbursement program where they really make it hard to get reimbursed for medical things that you pay. So if I had a surgery and I had to pay for the surgery, I have to submit these forms and all of that, and they will deny or approve it, and they'll give me the money back. That's in place for us, a reimbursement program. But then they have a dedicated hospital network where if you are a player, whichever region you live in, they have a dedicated hospital that you can call. You have to call and say, hey, I need to go to the doctor tomorrow for this. And then, you know, they'll make or call the doctor and do that. And then you can go. You just can't just pop into an urgent care and be like, hey, my back hurt or something like that.
0: Right.
28: Which I also are grateful for. But just you, your dependents aren't covered for that. I just think the way the NFL is handling health care is counterproductive with what they're saying they're trying to do to make the game safer. That's my opinion. And they are trying to make the game safer. The technology, the things that they've done in the helmets, you see the guardian caps that they wear in practice. Yep. Some guys wear them in the game. I think all of that is necessary. But I also think, you know, they should be a little bit the hoops that you have to jump through to actually get the settlement. This is my opinion. If you've played 100 games or more, number one, you get health care for life. Number two, you'll get a piece of the settlement, whether a concussion settlement, period. Because the odds of playing 100 games at any position in the National Football League and not ever being concussed one time is almost zero to none.
8: Right.
28: Now, you can go by position, right? Offensive lineman, defensive lineman. Every single play, 50 to 65 plays a game, you make forcible contact with your head and your hands against someone else. That's 100 games worth of that, plus the practices. All of these things are simple things that you can just be like, yeah, okay. I know I've been on the line and heard a play called and in the huddle and have zero idea what I'm doing. Like zero, like I'm like, oh my God, what do I do? My guard is looking at me like, just block the end. Is it a run or a pass? I've been there. I know what that feels like.
8: Let me ask you this though.
28: Go ahead.
8: You pontificate this. Obviously you and I have talked about this before. I mentioned other people. And you have one of the things that I know that you have post-career. You have relationships, right? You go back. You work in the NFL for some of the film
28: schools. Love the NFL.
8: And like, yeah.
28: Love
8: the NFL.
28: You
8: have a great relationship with them.
28: Yes.
8: So my point or question, I should say, is when you bring this up, maybe you're golfing or just at some, you know, they're at a clinic that you're putting on for film stuff. Like, what do they say? You know, because I'll give you a quick example. Not apples to apples, but dang it, you're a smart person, so I think you'll appreciate this. It's like when you say, if a black person goes to a politician, left or right, doesn't matter, and they bring up reparations, they all start stuttering, left and right. Well, nah, you know what? Yeah, if you say, well, Japanese folks got it because of internment camp, and Jewish folks got it here, and we know that the indigenous people.
28: Everyone got it but us.
8: Everyone got it, but
28: you don't have to, yes.
8: Well, no, I do, because sometimes I got to walk through for people.
28: Okay.
8: It ain't just you.
28: True.
8: I got to walk through. Somebody listen right now who don't know. And everyone has gotten it, except the people who were enslaved who built the country. They'll go,
28: We were promised it.
8: And we were promised it, too. And then they'll go, no, you're right. We got to work on it. So what's the number? And it's become Stuttering Stanley when everyone else was taken care of. So I use that as an example for you. Say, when you, other guys like yourself, well-respected, still very popular, still in the media, still have relationships, and you ask them that, or you're out, you know, just politicking, what do they say? Answer that on the other side, because I'm curious what to say, you know, what they, more or less the face-to-face. I get what they're going to put out publicly, you know, in the documents and lawyers, more or less just the sentiment, the vibe you get when you ask those questions. We'll answer that on the other side. Spencer Tillman coming up as well, Fox Sports college football analyst. Some big things happening there. We'll talk about next hour as well. So a lot left in the show. It's the Odd Couple on a Trash Talking Tuesday. That's next hour. Ephraim Zen for Rob, Kelvin Washington. Stick with your boys, Fox Sports Radio.
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